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Yeah, doesn't he sound like he's pop? Hey, Hank Williams III, that was Thunderstorms and Neon Lights. And before that was Ashley Dallas with Over to Me, thundering out there. Here's Alan Gum coming up with a song called Just Thank Me.

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And if she didn't want to hurt me,

Yeah, that was Watlin and Bates there with the Coolataya Waltz. And before that was a song from 1982, Ray Price, The Last Thing She Said. Coming up next is one of my favourite artists, Ed Bruce. A beautiful song called You've Got Her Eyes.

0: Hey, that's a guy simply called Michael the Poet. He's more famous for actually writing poetry, but on that one he put music to it. It's quite catchy. And The Coin Hit the Floor is the title, and it's all about that two-up day, you know? All right, then before, that was called Merle and Willie. Can't mistake those. No Reason to Quit was the song, and the one before that was The Silver Line, Australian band with a song called Cowboy and Dreamers. This is Terry Douglas and his band with How Many Times Can a Heart Break?
1: She can remember holding her baby boy in her arms, promising for the gift God gave her she'd keep her angel from harm.

Melody Moco, that was with Ain't What You Used To Be. And coming up next is a great duo, Vince Gill and Terry Clark. I Can't Keep You In Love With Me.

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Lived her life on terms of her own.

0: Yeah, Where the Cane Fields Burn was that title. Penny Davis and Roger Hillott. And before that was Darren Collison with a song called Rocker's Hill. Okay, coming up next is Peter Chapman with That Kind of Bar.
1: Who's counting this in?

0: Yeah, that was Trevor Knight with The Days of Old King Coben. And
1: did you know you can lose up to 20% of the power from your solar panels if they're dirty? 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
0: Coming up next is Jack's Tonic with The Journey You've Had, is the title.

waters, breathe life across the lonely desert sands, and amongst the ancient gnarled and twisted branches of the coolabahs that sway there to and fro, the secrets of the past are locked forever.

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And I've seen the inland sea that stretches out when the floods come from the rivers to the north. And the hardened men and women on the stations

Yeah, Graham Rogers there with Where the Cooper Flows. And the long and the short of it was singing about How Big Is It? And let's see what's up next. Eureka, The Solution is the title of the song, and it's Shane Jolverson.

He's almost 57, and I'll admit to 39. He loves me like a child, and I still feel the same. And he smiles a little slower at the twinkle in my eye.

Yeah, Betty McQuaid there with The Midnight Bus. And before that was Forever and Ever, Amen, with Johnny Brady and Claudia Buckley. And thank the cowboy for the ride was Denise Morrison. Coming up next, Chris Pierce with Oh, What You Did to Me.

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And in this bar, I heard someone speak your name, and that's how

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Yeah, and I'm sorry too.

Great song there. George Strait with I Met a Friend of Yours Today. And before that was Beck Hance with Droving All Over. I think I'll put another Beck Hance on while I've got it. It's one of my favourite songs. Just an Old Cattle Dog is the title. Here we go.

Yeah, that was Glen Campbell there with an old favourite of mine, Gentle on My Mind. And before that was the actor cum singer John Schneider with I'm Going to Leave You Tomorrow. He's one from, who is this, Cole Finley. Cole Finley with a song called Above the Blue.

There you go. We had Justin Stanley there to finish off the show. I do thank you for tuning in. We'll be back next week, 9 till midday, with Kilbar Country. You take care there now.

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It's Tone, and you're on The Blues Show, and you got it. No more news, no, just the blues for a couple of hours and part of a whole Sunday of music where great music lives forever here at Two Bob, 104.7 on your FM dial, or stream it anytime and anywhere, www.twobobradio.org.au. And I hope you enjoyed that opener. Wow, super session, Al Kooper, Mike Bloomfield, back in late 60s, 68, and that was Albert's Shuffle. What a beauty. Very nice, boys. Well, I hope your Sunday's going good. I hope you enjoyed today's show. And two big items for today. You know that the other Bob always gets a look in on Tone's Blues Show. Well, he didn't last time, and wasn't he snooty? Well, we have to give it to him today. We're not going to hear him play something, but we are going to have a listen to his radio show, his theme time, and a little Friends and Neighbours episode with a couple of lovely blues tunes and some other nice cover arrangements. And then later on, tribute to Robert Johnson, the uncrowned King of the Delta Blues. Wow, what a beauty. But here's a couple of... that wonderful biopic back in 09, and this is Sonic Youth, and they're doing I'm Not There.

Thank you so much. Thank you very much. Thank you very much. Yeah, yeah.

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0: Ah, to Bob. Nice work, kids. Well, thank you for that. And I hope you enjoyed that little Bob set there. As I said, he was snooty. He didn't get a shot last time, but he was there today. So thank you. What a catalogue, eh? Bobby Zimmerman, Bob Dylan, Blind Boy Grunt, Lucky Wilbury, whatever you want to call him. But it ain't over yet, because we have got some more coming. And I think we just might have Bob coming up now. Let's see how we go. No, we missed out on that. So never mind. We're going to get straight into Fiona Boy as one of two Bob's favourites. And If I Should Die, more Delta Sounds.

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1: Yes, you are. Thank you, Mia, for that. And thank you, Fiona Boyes, for that terrific bracket there. Hope you enjoyed that. Hope your Sunday's going good and you're enjoying the blues show today. But Fiona finished there with Louisiana. Really nice one off her Box and Dice 2019 album. And before that, Mercy, Mississippi Road off Blues in My Heart. And the one to kick us off, that traditional If I Should Die off Professing the Blues. Well, a little hiccup there, never mind. We may well still get Bob's theme time radio show later on today. We'll just wait and see. But we got some good stuff coming up next. But don't forget now, we broadcast right across Warramai and Biripi country. And Sunday has music all day. Killabuck Country kicks us off between 9 and 12. You've got the Blues Show at midday, Roots and Reggae at 2, Beats and Grooves at 4, and then, of course, the Dude Ranch, Cowboy Bob at 6 o'clock, that Bob. And then finally, the Record Shack at 9, and maybe even New York Jazz followed by that at 10 o'clock. Well, I hope you enjoy this next tribute, because this is for Robert Johnson. And as you know, Tone likes to pay tribute to the mothers and fathers of the blues. And today it's that mysterious Robert Johnson, the uncrowned king of the Delta blues, born sometime around 1912 in Hazelhurst, Mississippi, one of 11 children, reportedly a pretty wild and restless child. And as a teenager, he left home and joined up with the great Son House, played the juke joints, lovely harmonica, using his bottleneck to evolve that wonderful guitar style. And he rambled all over the southwest of the US and went as far north as New York, but back down to Dallas and San Antonio in Texas in 1936 and 1937. They were his only recordings, and the legacy he left has been the root source for legions of blues and rock musicians, from Elmore James and Muddy Waters to Eric Clapton and Jimi Hendrix. He has left something behind. Now, just very briefly, and of course we'll hear some of Eric Clapton, but we'll kick off certainly with Robert Johnson. And MJ, if you're on, it's your spot, because Robert Johnson and Eric are going to do it alongside there. But let's just briefly visit the story of the Mississippi Delta of blues legend. To be found a few hundred miles north from where the mighty river spills into the Gulf of Mexico, extending from the suburbs of Memphis, Tennessee, right down to Vicksburg, Mississippi, the Delta's three main rural towns were Clarksdale, Greenville, and Greenwood. Now remember, this was the land of racism and segregation. The Delta blues was nurtured in the predominantly African-American field camps and work gangs of the levees and the cotton fields, and played in juke joints and shanty town house parties. And to get onto record, local artists had to wait for the arrival of Alan Lomax and Sam Charters researching what the sounds were like down there with a home tape recorder. Or you'd have to travel to Memphis or even further afield, up the twin routes of Highway 61 and Highway 51, or on the parallel railway linking the Delta with Chicago, that windy city. And it was the Delta sound and that migration of artists that provided the framework for Chicago's evolution to what was the blues capital of the world. So without further ado, let's get on to Robert, eh? And he's going to kick us off with, you guessed it, Sweet Home Chicago.

or was she baby-styled with me? Mmm, or was she baby-styled with me?

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1: You're listening to The Blues Show on 2 Bob, community radio in the Manning Valley. This is David Bromberg, and if you don't know who that is, don't worry about it. I have no idea who you are.
0: Well, we do know who you are, Dave, and you're up next, but a little delay there. I apologize for that. Little sleepy system, perhaps. Who knows? Anyway, enjoying the Robert Johnson tribute. Hope your Sunday's going good and you really enjoyed that, because that's me and Mr. Johnson, a tribute that Eric Clapton put together in the last one. And they're all Roberts, of course. Milk Cow Blues, Little Queen of Spades before that, and of course, MJ, your spot, Robert and Eric did, When You Got a Good Friend. You know what to do. But yes, Dave, you are up next. Hope your Sunday's going good. You're on The Blues Show, of course, and we broadcast out of Taree, Biripi country. And 2 Bob Radio is your volunteer-run and listener-supported community radio station here in the beautiful Manning Valley. But your chance now, Dave, and your band, Walkin' Blues.

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Well,

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1: Yes, you are, Russell, and Tone here, and you're on the Blues Show. Well, we were rocking there, weren't we? Those last couple of tracks from the North Mississippi All-Stars and some anthems for them, Need to Be Free in Mississippi. And the last one, yeah, You Gotta Move. And that was Mississippi, one of Mississippi, Fred McDowell's. And we got you up, Dave. He was on before that. He did play A Fool for You, which is one of Uncle Ray Charles's, but the Walkin' Blues before that. And before I forget, I must wish my Hamish happy birthday. Number 5. Woo! Hope it's a good one. Spider-Man party and all. Anyway, hope it goes good. Now, we're going to get back to visiting the uncrowned king of the Delta Blues, Robert Johnson, again. We've got another bracket. Now, Robert Johnson was apparently quite a hellraiser and played hard on the folk superstition and legend that he sold his soul to the devil for his fine blues guitar playing. Apparently, occurring at the crossroads of Highway 61 and 49 in Clarksdale, Mississippi. Marked today, if you get there, by a statue of 3 big blue guitars. Now, where exactly he's buried is still in dispute, apparently, but it is known that he died of poisoning at the age of 26, drinks having likely been laced by a jealous man during a show at the Three Forks Store Juke Joint outside Greenwood in Mississippi on August 16, 1938. There you go. He was certainly the most innovative artist of his day and one of the most influential ever. The compositions you heard earlier, Sweet Home Chicago and Crossroads, which is in this next bracket, Dust My Broom, Love in Vain, Wow, etc. They've become blues anthems and standards all over the world. And Eric, take it away with this one, Me and the Devil Blues.

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1: Thank you, Dom. Yeah, Tone here. You've been on the Blues Show. And thank you, Robert Johnson. Big tribute there from Eric Slohand Clapton on that wonderful album, Me and Mr. Johnson. So crossroads to finish there from Robert. Hellhound on my trail before that from Slohand. And Last Fair Deal gone down, one before that, Travelin' Round Blues. And, of course, we started that great bracket with Me and the Devil Blues. And, wow, we did start off, Robert, with Sweet Home Chicago. So here's a little tribute from Neil Young. Hello, Chicago.

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1: Thank you, Frank. And yes, you were listening to The Blues Show. Thank you for listening today here from Tone. Hope you enjoyed the groove. Hope the rest of your Sunday arvo is a good one. And again, if you can, focus on the things that unite us and not divide us, you good stewards of country and planet. Hope you can come back next week. Marcus will be on air. And if you can, be the reason that makes someone smile. Remember, music is good for you. Keep listening, and blues matters. Roots and reggae up next. It'll be a good one. But we'll close out the show with The Porch Swing as usual and Dan Dinnan. See ya.

Good afternoon, everyone. Welcome to the Roots and Reggae Show. You're tuned into 2 Bob Radio and you're with Spin Doctor this afternoon. And I hope you're having a lovely day. We just heard The Inspirations and their track Tighten Up. And the first album that I've selected for us to listen to comes from the English reggae outfit, Steel Pulse. Earth Crisis was their fifth studio album and it was released in 1984. This is side one.

Steel Pulse there from the Earth Crisis album. You're listening to the Roots and Reggae Show on 2 Bob Radio and we spin Doctor today. Going out to the world from the lands of the Biripi Nation. The next album that I've selected for us to have a listen to is an early compilation, well, it's a compilation of early dub material from Bunny Lee and King Tubby. The album's titled Bunny Lee, The Version Master Presents Creation of Dub. We're going to have a listen to side two. There's seven tracks here, and the source material comes from songs by, the first two are Cornell Campbell tracks, then there's a couple from Delroy Wilson, then we hear two Linval Thompson tracks, well, you know, dub versions thereof, and the last one is a dub version of Johnny Clark's Give Me Love. Here we go, Bunny Lee, the Version Master, from the album Creation of Dub.

0: Bunny Lee there with some of his dub creations. You're listening to the Roots and Reggae Show on 2 Bob Radio. And the next album that I have selected for us to have listened to comes from an African reggae artist by the name of Alpha Blondie and his band, The Solar System. The name of the album is Apartheid is Nazism. This is Side A.
1: Samu. Back in July. 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

Alpha Blondie and the solo system there from the album Apartheid is Nazism. You are tuned into the Roots and Reggae Show on 2Bob Radio. The next album that I've selected for us

listened to comes from the New Zealand band Herbs. The album Long Ago was their third studio album, and it was released in 1984. This is side two.

That was the New Zealand band Herbs from their album Long Ago. You are listening to The Roots and Reggae Show, and you're on 2Bop Radio. The next album that I have selected for us to have a listen to comes from Lee Perry and The Upsetters. I have featured side one before. This is side two of Super Ape. Enjoy.

Yeah, Lee Perry and the Upsetters from the Super Ape album. And that's just about it for the Roots and Reggae show for another week. Thanks for tuning in. Stay tuned to 2 Bob Radio. Beats and Grooves will be coming up, and it's always a fabulous listen. I will be back in the chair presenting Roots and Reggae on the 4th Sunday afternoon of next month. Until then, take care. To take us out, I've selected a track from the Heptones, Babylon is Fallen. 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

0: 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And it's Beats and Grooves time with me, Rob Meaton, and a big thank you to the Spin Doctor for the last couple of hours of Roots and Reggae. We're going to get started with Sex Packets from LA, Digital Underground, and a bit of R&B and hip-hop and rap. Starting off with this, The Way We Swing.
1: Yo, Shock, man, people been coming up to me saying, yo, man, what's up with the underground, man? You guys old school, new school, R&B or hip-hop? What should I tell them?
2: Now, this is not your average everyday rap song. We won't be rocking bells that go a ding and a dong. The bass drum or hip-hop won't be lingering.

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0: 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And we just heard four tracks from Digital Underground, an American alternative hip-hop group from from Oakland, California. They formed in 1987. And this particular album, Sex Packets, was released in 1990. And the tracks we heard, that last one was The Humpty Dance. Before that, Do What You Like, Underwater Rhymes, and we started out with The Way We Swing. Yes, indeed. Very partial to Digital Underground, the hip-hop and rap and interesting funky stuff. Yes, indeed. This is Beats and Grooves on your 2Bob Radio. Rob Meaton with you. And can you hear now from British Trinidadian poet, songwriter, artist by the name of Anthony Joseph. And this is the title track to an album he put out called Ark. A lot of name-calling, name-checking. I think you'll like it.
1: Sun Ra was on the Ark. Prince Nico Mbaga, he was on the Ark. So was Art Taylor and Sonny Simmons and Bessie Smith and Duke, all on the Ark, and Joe Tex and Geraldine Connor and Giuseppe Logan, even Roaring Lion and Aunt Bunny were abdominally on the Ark. The original DeFosto was also on the Ark.

piss and freight powder, who prevaricate and ruse, strewing holy powder as ritual upon the ark, but don't want ink or water to touch their clothes. Who else was on the ark? Max Roach was on the ark, and Ras Shorty Eye, and Eric Dolphy, and Amiri Baraka, and Ras Ellibank, and Harry Belafonte. Them was high up on the boat. He was on the ark. Drum. You say you're coming to come, but you never reach as far as the leader house. You never hear his sword off speaker drum boomed up roots all around the village. Bachelor life. And then you hear he bullying three women in the congregation, and the shepherd raising crook stick and tapping his foot when the hymns swing. But he's suffering in silence, because he's wondering if while he in church, rocking on his heels, his woman horning him with leader Jim when night come, and he need a see a man to prophesy or tack back and catch them in slack. But his fate was firm. Every Sunday, he in church, he was on the ark in Broome. Beatty was on the ark. Hmong and Vino in pajamas, the wild moon, fever in his throat. Performance poet and stand-up comic book were on the boat. And the ark was full, but more was to come, and they're coming still. Ethel Waters was on the ark, singing Creole gold. Octavia Butler, hip good, up upon this boat. Eric Eustace Williams, dead and living same time, was also wrapped in kente. Fats Waller, Courtney Jones,

because she had eaten salt. Then Darkest Howl and the Mighty Spoiler, the Mighty Terror and the Mighty Zandoli, and proper sore fans strewing vitamins down his throat. Zandoli, living among the dead, still capping war around the sick man head. Then Pharaoh Sanders reached with Yusuf Lateef. He see Eric Roach reach on the ark, his book of poems still warm under his arm. And when the ark had 2 days to go before it reached Southampton, here come Brother Resistance, here come Carl the Voice, here come Benjamin Zephaniah, here come John LaRose, here come Charles Mingus, here come Lord Kitchener on his way back from New York in 1957, here come Paul Rosen, here come Beverly McBurney, even Olive Wharf rolled upon that boat. This was the year that the great bandit graduate from bandit school and rough 40,000 men in San Fernando. When the river washed down from the million hills and cleansed the city. And who had drowned, badly waterlogged, and who had dead, badly wounded. And the great bandit came down with his escort and chariot to survey the land. And he found poor black folk had hidden in holes in the earth and in barrels sealed shut with likely sap from the breadfruit tree. But the poets were wise and hid in the trees and were never found. And the bandit rode on. And the houses of dukes and spooks and prime ministers were burned to the ground. And all around the embassy route, those grand facades of colonial times were volcanically cast to ash and plundered. And then the bandit moved west, searching for that gold-throated woman who, after making disco love to him one morning, venture him up to the hills overlooking the city, behind the bridge and quarry, and show him his own city. And he never imagined his own island as a map. Its grids and ley lines, the white fume booming at the lips of the coast. Years hence, the bandit went knocking at discotheque doors, but the woman was gone. She was upon the ark. Anointed with olive oil and secret colors,

He was not under armed. Instead, Baba, the great teacher, had long since evaporated into air, into language, into sound, into the very sex fruit of poetry. Under Arp drove up to Bristol, Brixton, Birmingham, Leeds, and Manchester too. It swooned into New York, Boston and Chicago, New Orleans, see it too. Jamaica, Suriname, St. Kitts, St. Vincent, Guyana.

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It's Beats and Grooves time, and we just had a couple of tracks from Africa. The last one came from the Gange Brass Band, and a track called Pani Problem from Ouida to Another World. They're from Benin, six-piece, influenced obviously, well, quite heavily by the New Orleans sound. And before that, we had BCUC, Bantu Continua Uhuru Consciousness is the what the initials stand for, out of Soweto. And we had Damakanda. And before that, from Great Britain, Trinidadian Britisher, Anthony Joseph, and a track called The Ark, the title track to an album of his. All right. This is Beats and Grooves. Going to change styles quite a bit. And the Boards of Canada have got a new album out called Inferno. And they're an electronic music duo consisting of brothers Mike Sanderson and Marcus Oyen. And they've been active since 1986. They haven't put much out for quite some time. Anyway, we're going to hear two tracks before we hear from Jackie Hunt, the former lead singer for Single Gun Theory. This particular track from Boards of Canada is called Hydrogen, Lithium. We'll try that again. Hydrogen, Helium, Lithium, Leviathan. Boards of Canada on Beats and Grooves.

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Just heard three tracks from Jackie Hunt's album called Desiderium. Jackie Hunt used to be the vocalist, front person for the single Gun Theory, and a bit of electronic synth pop and ambient stuff there from Jackie. The last track was called Alice Magic. And ambient stuff there from Jackie. The last track was called Alice Magic.

Raka, and before that, hydrogen, helium, lithium, Leviathan from the Ports of Canada. All right, Beats and Grooves is the name of the station. Well, it's Two Bob Radio is the name of the station, actually. Beats and Grooves is the name of the program. And we're going to check out Pitch Black and Uncle Fester on Acid. Uncle Fester on Acid is a maverick Dutch producer who's been working with Paddy Free and the Pitch Black crew. And this particular six-tracker, oh no, eight-tracker actually, is called No Sense Unfiltered. We're going to start off with the title track. Beats and Grooves on your Two Bob Radio. Time for some beats.

You're tuned to 2Bob Radio, and it's Beats and Grooves time. We're getting near the end of Beats and Grooves time, actually. Rob Meaton with you, and we just heard two tracks from Massive Attack from one of their lesser-known albums called Heligoland, and that last track was called Rush Minute, and before that, Flat of the Blade, and before that, from Pitch Black, together with Maverick, producer, Dutch producer, it goes under the name of Uncle Fester on Acid from the No Sense Unfiltered release. We heard Benning's Circuitry, Passive Clown, Treetop Temple, Invisibly Shattered, and the title track, No Sense Unfiltered. All right, change of styles completely. We're going to go with Bullhorn, a very large band that features a sousaphone. But anyway, we're going to hear a few tracks and we're going to finish up with their version of Groove of Martyrs at the River. But we're starting off with the opening track. This is Resonate Right. And from me, I'll say see you later. The Dude Ranch is up next.

You've been listening to Beats and Grooves on 2 Bob Radio with me, Rob Meaton, and just heard a few tracks from Bullhorn. This one's called Players. Before that, we had their version of Groove Armada's At the River, an instrumental version of that. And before that, we heard Roll Off the Top featuring Roman MC and Lanius. And we started out with Resonate Right featuring Roman MC and Lanius as well. The Dude Ranch is up in a tick or two with Cowboy Bob. 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

Are those two tracks after the instrumental came from Halfway, a Brisbane band. Now Halfway got a new album being released next or this Friday, July 4. It's called The Styx or The Styx. I'm still not sure. I'll have to hear someone talking about it from the band to know for sure. S-T-Y-X, The Styx or The Styx. Now, those the instrumental piece and the two vocal tracks came from the album Restless Dream, written and performed by Bob Weatherall and Halfway with William Barton on didge. A terrific album, released in 2021. Dude Ranch now features a Melbourne band who like their spaghetti westerns, The Counterfeit, from an album called Live at Fight Night Records, Volume 2, recently released.

The counterfeit. Well, I mentioned numerous times that me and Scooter have a musical, musical bands that we both like, okay? Yep. He likes some, he's mainly old style, but he also likes some new stuff. I like some new stuff and also I like some old stuff. One band we have that we both like, certainly like, is the Flatlanders. This album called One Road More was a 1972 session, their first recording. The band formed 1972 from Lubbock, Texas. The Flatlanders on Dude Ranch to Bob Radio.

That Jimmy Dale Gilmore's got one of those great voices, hasn't he? That was the Flatlanders, One Road More. That was their first recording session in 1972. The Indigo Girls' second studio album, 1989, was the album that broke them, meaning made them more popular. Self-titled 1989 Indigo Girls was their second studio album and their first major label release.

Yeah, the Indigo Girls, self-titled, 1989. Well, some new music for Dude Ranch, Australian music. First off, a new track from William Alexander.

That was Ben Maswick, a new track from his forthcoming album. The name of the album, Let Me at the Night, coming out on the 18th of July. And the first track came from William Alexander, looking like he's putting together some new music for a forthcoming album. A band from Melbourne called Folk Bitch Trio. Their album's coming out on the 25th of July, and it's called Now Would Be a Good Time. Here's that newest track from them, Folk Bitch Trio on Dude Ranch.

Yeah, there was two tracks from the forthcoming album from Folk Beach Trio. Named the album Now Would Be a Good Time. There's a good lot of Australian albums being released in July, which suit the music flow of Dude Ranch. Got the Maze album abreast July 18. Halfway, the Styx out next week, July 4. Folk Beach Trio, Now Would Be a Good Time, 25th of July. Stiff Gins just got released yesterday, and we heard some of that album, First Thing, on Dude Ranch. Radical Sun by Lambalel, 12th of July. Ben Maswick, Let Me At The Night, 18th of July. Bad Debts, Under Calamus Skies, 17th of July. Blackbirds, FC, Desire Lines, 11th of July. Good to see so much Australian material that suits Dude Ranch being released in July. A couple of new tracks from Dave Favors and the Roadside Ashes.

a pretty good band to see live, if you like that type of sound. Dave Favors and the Roadside Ashes. Just got a little bit of a problem with an album. Just going to change it over from one player to another. And hoping Doc Boggs will play in this other player. Hopefully he will. Doc Boggs, his 12 originals recordings, recorded 1927 and 1929. It doesn't look like he's going to play anyway. That's the way it goes, Doc. Hold on, it's coming up, I think. Was a little bit slow. Come on, Doc. Come on. Come on, Doc. Come on. You can do it. You can do it, mate. Come on. Do it for Cosmic. Come on. Oh, Doc, you've let us down. Okay. And where does that leave us? Okay. We're going to play a track, a brand new track from Felicity Urquhart and her partner, Josh Cunningham. I think that's his last name. I hope. And it goes like this.

Well, we couldn't get Doc Boggs, but we've got the Gospel Ramblers album they released called House of Gold. Now, Scooter tells us they were an Indiana bluegrass group, and they sound like this.

Well, there we have it, the Gospel Ramblers, House of Gold, thanks to Scooter. Early on in the program, we mentioned that we have a second set from the Belfast Cowboy, that's Van Morrison. And we've chosen Van Morrison and the Chieftains, an album called Irish Heartbeat, which was released in 1988.

Yeah, the Irish cowboy, Van Morrison, along with his mates the Chieftains, from an album called Irish Heartbeat, released 1988. Well, the Dude Ranch Gate is just about to close, and coming up in just a moment will be my good mate, Spin Doctor, with the Record Shack. So good night from Cosmic Cowboy Bob. Thanks once again to my manager musicologist Scooter for his recommendations. Good night. Till next week.

Those two tracks after the instrumental came from Halfway, a Brisbane band. Now Halfway got a new album being released next, or this Friday, July 4. It's called The Sticks, or The Styx. I'm still not sure. I'll have to hear someone talking about it from the band to know for sure. S-T-Y-X, The Styx, or The Sticks. Now, those the instrumental piece and the two vocal tracks came from the album Restless Dream, written and performed by Bob Weatherall and Halfway with William Barton on didge. A terrific album, released in 2021. Dude Ranch now features a Melbourne band who like their spaghetti westerns, The Counterfeit, from an album called Live at Fight Night Records, Volume 2, recently released.

The counterfeit. Well, I mentioned numerous times that me and Scooter have a musical, musical bands that we both like, okay? Yep. He likes some, he's mainly old style, but he also likes some new stuff. I like some new stuff and also I like some old stuff. One band we have that we both like, certainly like, is the Flatlanders. This album called One Road More was a 1972 session, their first recording. The band formed 1972 from Lubbock, Texas. The Flatlanders on Dude Ranch to Bob Radio.

That Jimmy Dale Gilmore's got one of those great voices, hasn't he? That was the Flatlanders, One Road More. That was their first recording session in 1972. The Indigo Girls' second studio album, 1989, was the album that broke them, meaning made them more popular. Self-titled 1989 Indigo Girls was their second studio album and their first major label release.

Yeah, the Indigo Girls, self-titled, 1989. Well, some new music for Dude Ranch, Australian music. Yeah, the Indigo Girls, self-titled, 1989. Well, some new music for Dude Ranch.

That was Ben Maswick, a new track from his forthcoming album. The name of the album, Let Me at the Night, coming out on the 18th of July. And the first track came from William Alexander, looking like he's putting together some new music for a forthcoming album. A band from Melbourne called Folk Bitch Trio. Their album's coming out on the 25th of July, and it's called Now Would Be a Good Time. Here's that newest track from them, Folk Bitch Trio on Dude Ranch.

Yeah, there was two tracks from the forthcoming album from Folk Beach Trio. Named the album Now Would Be a Good Time. There's a good lot of Australian albums being released in July, which suit the music flow of Dude Ranch. Got the Maze album abreast July 18. Halfway, the Styx out next week, July 4. Folk Beach Trio, Now Would Be a Good Time, 25th of July. Stiff Gins just got released yesterday, and we heard some of that album, First Thing, on Dude Ranch. Radical Sun by Lambalel, 12th of July. Ben Maswick, Let Me At The Night, 18th of July. Bad Debts, Under Calamus Skies, 17th of July. Blackbirds FC, Desire Lines, 11th of July. Good to see so much Australian material that suits Dude Ranch being released in July. A couple of new tracks from Dave Favors and the Roadside Ashes.

a pretty good band to see live, if you like that type of sound. Dave Favors and the Roadside Ashes. Just got a little bit of a problem with an album. Just going to change it over from one player to another. And hoping Doc Boggs will play in this other player. Hopefully he will. Doc Boggs, his 12 originals recordings, recorded 1927 and 1929. It doesn't look like he's going to play anyway. That's the way it goes, Doc. Hold on, it's coming up, I think. Was a little bit slow. Come on, Doc. Come on. Come on, Doc. Come on. You can do it. You can do it, mate. Come on. Do it for Cosmic. Come on. Oh, Doc, you've let us down. Okay. And where does that leave us? Okay. We're going to play a brand new track from Felicity Urquhart and her partner, Josh Cunningham. I think that's his last name. I hope. And it goes like this.

Well, we couldn't get Doc Boggs, but we've got the Gospel Ramblers album they released called House of Gold. Now, Scooter tells us they were an Indiana bluegrass group, and they sound like this.

Well, there we have it, the Gospel Ramblers, House of Gold, thanks to Scooter. Early on in the program, we mentioned that we have a second set from the Belfast Cowboy, that's Van Morrison. And we've chosen Van Morrison and the Chieftains, an album called Irish Heartbeat, which was released in 1988.

0: Yeah, the Irish cowboy, Van Morrison, along with his mates the Chieftains, from an album called Irish Heartbeat, released 1988. Well, the Dude Ranch Gate is just about to close, and coming up in just a moment will be my good mate, Spin Doctor, with the Record Shack. So good night from Cosmic Cowboy Bob. Thanks once again to my manager musicologist Scooter for his recommendations. Good night. Till next week.
1: Greetings. This is King Django.

Yeah, hi everyone. Welcome to the Record Shack. Once again, you're a Spin Doctor, coming to you over the Two Bob airwaves from here in Biripi country. On this show, I play sides of vinyl albums in their entirety. No editing of the sides. This week I'm kicking off the show with really one of the first albums I bought as a young whippersnapper a lot of years ago. And so I've had this album for over 50 years, has a bit of crackle, so you'll have to persevere through that. I think it's worth the listen. The album is The Rise and Fall of Ziggy Stardust and the Spiders from Mars. Really needs no introduction. David Bowie's classic album from 1972. Here we go.

0: Yeah, David Bowie from his Rise and Fall of Ziggy Stardust and the Spiders from Mars album. You are listening to the Record Shack on 2Bob Radio and your Spin Doctor. Next up for us to listen to, I've selected an album from Nigeria from the mid-80s. Well, I have played side one of this before. We're going to have a listen to side two. The album is from Captain Moody Ebear and his Enqua Brothers 85. The name of the album is Ndi Ntisa. This is side two. Enjoy.
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1: Abla.
2: Ntisa.
1: Ntisa. 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Ntisa.

Captain Moody Ebear and his and Choir Brothers 85 there from the album and D and Tisa. I hope you enjoyed listening to that High Life album. And so we're going to go from, well, I probably shouldn't say High Life to Low Life, but I just did. It's really unfair. A fabulous album I'm going to play now comes from Steely Dan. Their fourth studio album, Katie Lied, released in the mid-70s, 1975. It's got a few fabulous tracks here. It's been a long favourite of mine. So here we go. Side one, Katie Lied, Steely Dan.

0: Yeah, that was Steely Dan from their Katie Lyde album. And that's the Record Shack as well for this week. Thank you for tuning in. I hope you enjoyed it. Tune in next week. I will be playing more sides of vinyl albums. Until then, take care. Stay tuned to Bob. And yeah, have a great week. See ya.
1: The preacher said all my sins is washed away, including that Piggly Wiggly I knocked over in Yazoo. Neither God nor man's got nothing on me now. Come on in, boys. The water is fine.
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0: This is New York City. I'm James B., and stay tuned now for The Man, with 2 hours of uninterrupted nostalgia, with the accent on jazz. And now, the sounds of satin. Tom Parker.
1: My thanks to you, James B., and hi, everyone. Tom Parker with you for the next 2 hours, our musical bag, Nostalgia with the Accent on Jazz. Always a delight to spend these 2 hours together with you. This is our time. Our time to relive laid-back sounds of yesteryear. From New York, jazz. Nice and easy.

Well, as you've just heard, a most receptive audience. You could say that. Just a great audience. So why shouldn't they be? One of the great all-star lineups on this big band, that's the GRP All-Star Big Band. Live before, as you've heard, a very receptive Tokyo audience who happen just to love jazz in all its forms. Credit to them. Now, this is the second of three releases by the GRP All-Star Big Band that is under the direction of the pianist Dave Grusin. An all-star lineup that has too many names in here to go through. Arturo Sandoval's in there. So's Randy Brecker, trumpet section. Eddie Daniels on clarinet. Vibes of Gary Burton, etc. Chick Corea on piano. I mean, long list and a goodie too. That year of 1993, Tokyo, Japan. And Sister Sadie, the GRP All-Star Big Band. From Manhattan, this borough of New York City, we'd like to welcome in stations throughout Australia, across Greater Sydney over FM 99.3 and 88.5, to Melbourne's Eastern FM 98.1, Adelaide's 5MBS, Canberra's Art Sound FM 92.7 and 90.3, right around Australia to all states, thanks to the Australian Community Radio Network, the network sponsored by APRA, bringing you the music of the nation through community stations. Welcome to the sounds of New York City. Good to be with you. Tom Parker in the chair, and are you ready? Good. Enjoy.

music of Richard Rodgers, and all his songs were wonderful. And so was this man, John Pizzarelli, vocalizing, and of course his wonderful guitar playing, just like his dad, Bucky Pizzarelli, who was on that track, by the way. Father and son, John Pizzarelli and Richard Rodgers' composition called I Like to Recognize the Tune. The album is called With a Song in My Heart. Of course, the music of Mr. Rodgers. The alto saxophonist Jackie McLean was a heroin addict who had followed Charlie Parker down the path into drug abuse and addiction. The late 1950s, through drugs, Jackie McLean lost his New York cabaret card. That's the card that allows musicians to work in the city's clubs. So he was denied work. But he, luckily, was picked up by Blue Note Records and for the following 8 years recorded prolifically until Blue Note was sold. That was back in 1967, sold to Liberty Records. Blue Note Records was different from all the other labels, giving the artist greater studio time and, of course, better pay. Jackie McLean certainly jumped at that chance to sign with them, putting out some 25 albums over 8 years, consequently keeping him in business. Year of 1961, Sounds of Jackie McLean.

0: composition called Condition Blue. A great lineup there with, of course, Blue Mitchell on trumpet, on alto, of course, the man of the hour, Jackie McLean, Walter Bishop Jr. on piano, and bass and drums of Paul Chambers and Art Taylor. Condition Blue is taken from their album on, of course, Blue Note Records, Capuchin Swing. It's Two of a Kind time right now. Two of a Kind. Put two song titles together in sentence form and make that indeed your Two of a Kind. Righto. Judith Macklin. Judith Macklin from Melbourne on short stay in Sydney. Hi to you, Judith, and good to have you with us. Here's your Two of a Kind. Give me a pig foot and a bottle of beer. Oh, this is all I ask.
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Oh, give me a pig foot and a bottle of beer. This is all I ask. That's Teresa Brewer. Remember her? Teresa Brewer and Frank Sinatra. And in Melbourne, Judith Macklin. Well, Judith in Sydney on her way back to Melbourne. Thanks, Judith, for your two of a kind. It's a goodie. Give me a pig foot and a bottle of beer. This is all I ask. Sounds good to me. Do it again next week. We'll put two song titles together in sentence form and making that indeed your two of a kind. You're listening to From New York, Jazz Nice and Easy, across Australia on the Community Radio Network. I'm Tom Parker. And this is John Coltrane.

One of the great jazz standards of all time, I would say. Coltrane, of course, the Coltrane composition, Blue Train, with an all-star lineup within. Lee Morgan on trumpet, of course, John Coltrane, sax section, Curtis Fuller on trombone, Kenny Drews, the piano player, Paul Chambers, bass, and Philly Joe Jones, drums. And it's a goodie, isn't it? It's called Blue Train. All-time favourite, Mr. John Coltrane. Let's do a couple of love songs.

I Wish You Love with Judith Ustehoy, and then Mary Stirling's I Don't Stand a Ghost of a Chance with You. A couple of love songs right there. He always has been one of those exciting tenor saxophonists, talking about Booker Ervin.

Yes, the song of the tree. Poinciana, nicely treated there, the tenor saxophonist Booker Irvin, Horace Parlin, piano player, and George Tuchin, and Al Harwood in the rhythm section. A candid recording from the year of 1961. That's Booker Irvin's album. It's a goodie too. It's called That's It. That's It. From New York, this is Jazz Nice and Easy, serving Australia with laid-back sounds designed with only you in mind. Restful sounds to ease you in or ease you out of that helter-skelter day. In Manhattan, I'm Tom Parker. It's time for our special of the week, Sound Trilogy. Three tracks of that special guest or a musical theme.

Brothers not only of family, but also brothers in jazz. This week's Sound Trilogy features three sets of brothers who forged a name for themselves. Firstly, not two, but actually three. Three brothers, that's Buddy, Monk, and Wes. That's right. The Montgomery Brothers.

just for now. The Montgomery Brothers. There's Buddy on piano, Monk on bass, and of course the wonderful guitar playing of Wes Montgomery. All three stars, all three went their own ways in jazz. The Montgomery Brothers. Not three, but two, and more than enough. Nat and Cannonball. Adderley is the name.

Cannonball on alto. Nat on cornet. The Adderley Brothers. Still talking to you. Here we go again from 2 to 3. 3? Well, easy ones. Jimmy Heath. Percy Heath. And one more Heath thrown in there for good measure.

Brothers united in family. Brothers united in jazz. And that's our sound trilogy of the week.

1950 days, early days of the California company Pacific Jazz, that LA-based record label, truly captured jazz in all its finest, along with its albums, of course, creating what also became known as a West Coast jazz product. All that California had to offer was on these records, and they're just certainly wonderful for the keeping. Muted trumpet of Harry Sweets Edison, along with a couple of tenors, Teddy Edwards and Jimmy Allen. Henry McDowell on piano and telling it all like it is. A little hometown preaching, right, with those midnight blues. Enjoy with me now, Nancy King.

Unusual indeed. That's Nancy King, together with Fred Hirsch at the piano, live at the Jazz Standard. If You Never Come to Me, Nancy King.

I'll remember April, certainly will. The guitar playing of Jimmy Ponder, Don Braden on sax section, John Hicks on piano, Dwayne Dolphin on bass, and Cecil Brooks the third, drums. And the album is called Ain't Misbehavin', belonging to that guitar player, and a goodie too, Jimmy Ponder.

From New York, Jazz Nice and Easy is produced in studios in Manhattan, New York City, and heard nationally across Australia on the Community Radio Network. Well, that old clock on the wall says we're out of here. It's time to close out our little soiree. Let's do it again next week. Same time. Same place. Oh, I'll see you here. In New York, I'm Tom Parker.

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0: BBC News with Govinda Gill. Iran's foreign minister has said any challenge to the country's control of the Strait of Hormuz will increase tensions. Abbas Araghchi warned that adopting new or separate arrangements would delay the reopening of the strategic passage. The US and Iran carried out further attacks overnight, putting their ceasefire under growing strain. Here's John Donison.
1: Less than 2 weeks since the ceasefire deal was announced, there appears to be a real risk of it collapsing. For a second night running, the US military bombed Iran, hitting, it said, 10 military targets in and around the Strait of Hormuz. Tehran said it responded with ballistic missile strikes on US bases in Bahrain and Kuwait. Vessels in the Strait of Hormuz continue to be targeted by Iranian drones, and the vital shipping lane through which 20% of the world's oil passes has not reopened in any significant way since the deal was announced.
0: Uganda's leading independent media group says it's under military siege after the army chief, General Muhoozi Kainerugaba, ordered the shutdown of its newspaper, radio and television operations. The Daily Monitor says heavily armed soldiers have surrounded its offices. From Nairobi, Richard Kogoe reports.
2: Armed officers can be seen outside the headquarters of the Daily Monitor newspaper in Uganda's capital, Kampala. The media company says its offices are under what it calls a military siege. It says two of its television stations were taken off air at dawn after security operation that began shortly after midnight. The Army Chief, General Muhoozi Kainerugaba, says he has his father's permission to shut down the media house. The company has condemned the move, saying it remains committed to independent and public interest journalism. The Ugandan authorities have not given a reason for the shutdown.
0: Rescue workers in Venezuela are still searching for tens of thousands of people after Wednesday's two earthquakes. One of the hardest hit areas is the coastal state of La Guaira, from where Will Grant reports.
3: Despite the likelihood of finding many more still alive in La Guaira growing slimmer, the rescue teams remain motivated and tireless, conscious that tens of thousands of people are believed to be still missing. But before long, the task of retrieving the bodies will become the main focus. The area itself is now under full military control, with as many as 14,000 troops deployed. Volunteers from across Venezuela have descended on the state to lend their support.
0: So far, officials have confirmed more than 1,400 deaths. A plane reported to be carrying tourists out for a skydiving experience has crashed in eastern France. Local media reports say at least 11 people were killed in the accident in Tomblaine near Nancy. The victims are thought to be nurses who were skydiving for the first time. World News from the BBC. Israel's government has decided to recognise the massacres of Armenians during the First World War as genocide. The move is likely to infuriate Turkey, the successor state to the Ottoman Empire, in whose dying days ethnic Armenians were killed on a mass scale, sent on death marches or forcibly Islamised. The Israeli cabinet decision is yet to be ratified by Parliament. Security forces in Iraq have arrested politicians, parliamentarians and government officials in a series of large-scale raids in Baghdad. The operation in the heavily fortified Green Zone and other parts of the capital is part of an anti-corruption campaign being waged by Iraq's new prime minister. Here's Charles Haviland.
4: The government has said nothing about the raids, but video footage online showed security forces in the Green Zone in armoured vehicles. Heavy deployment of troops, said to include anti-terrorism forces, has been seen at the zone boundary. The official Iraqi news agency says some people were picked up based on confessions of the recently arrested deputy oil minister. The new prime minister, Mr. Zaidi, has promised his backer, the United States, that he'll tackle corruption. Washington is also pressurizing him to dismantle Iran-backed militia groups, which have continued their violent campaign against US facilities in Iraq.
0: The Pakistani military says an attack by Islamist militants on a security forces compound in Karachi has killed three paramilitary troops and injured four others. The assault overnight began with the insurgents ramming the main gate of the Sindh Rangers camp with an explosive-laden vehicle before opening fire on the troops. The United Nations is warning that worsening hunger in the east of the Democratic Republic of Congo could hamper efforts to contain the Ebola outbreak. The World Food Programme says nearly 3 million people across 30 of the 34 affected health zones are facing crisis levels of hunger. BBC News.
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Hello there and welcome to this week's episode of Global Village. My name's Habib, and for the next hour I'll be taking you on a musical journey that celebrates life through the culture and diversity of world music. Thanks for joining us for the program today. Some of the countries we'll be visiting include China, Senegal, Spain, and Brazil. So wherever you may happen to be listening in this big wide world, sit back, get comfortable, because our magical carpet is about to take off. To start the show today, put on your dancing shoes because we're going to the Dominican Republic.

brothers Jose and David Munoz, who come from Barcelona in Spain and record under the name Estopa. And the track we heard was Tu Caloro from their self-titled album Estopa. And prior to that, we heard music from Egypt by Hossam Ramzi and the track I Adore You from the album The Best of Hossam Ramzi. And to open the show today, duo Monchi and Alexandra, who come from the Dominican Republic, and the track Perdidos from the album Hasta el Fin. 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Let's continue our musical odyssey now and go to the African nation of Cape Verde.

music from the former Portuguese colony of Guinea-Bissau and the track Antonia by Manicas Costa, and that's from the album Acoustic Africa. And before that, two of Puerto Rico's finest salseros, Willy Colon and Hector Lavoe, and the track Todo Tiene Su Final from the album The Rough Guide to Salsa de Puerto Rico. And prior to that, we heard Chicago-based DJ and music producer Rafael Lego Rodriguez and the track When I'm With You from the album Latina Cafe. And to open that set, music by Cesaria Evora, who comes from Cape Verde, and the track Cize from the album The Rough Guide to World Music. 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And a big shout out to listeners up in Cairns, Queensland, listening on 89.1 for CCR FM. Hope you're enjoying the program today. Let's continue our musical journey now and go to the Caribbean island of Cuba.

Music from Brazil by Max de Castro, and the track Rosa from the album Bar Brazil. And prior to that, we heard music from the 1940s, pre-revolutionary China, performed by Shanghai stage and screen actress Gong Xiuxia, and the track Xiang Wai Kuku Kai. And that's taken from the album The Rough Guide to the Music of China. Prior to that, we heard music from Senegal by Ismael Lo and the track Ta Jebon from his album Nat. And to open that set, music from Cuba by Seteto Nacional and the track Lágrimas Negras from the album De Cuba Son Matamoros. You're listening to Global Village across Australia on the Community Radio Network. That brings us to the end of the program today. I hope you've enjoyed listening to Global Village, and I look forward to your company again at the same time next week. I'm going to leave you now with music from South African band Pacific Express. This is The Way It Used to Be.

Welcome to Hot, Sweet and Jazzy, an hour of music on the jazz spectrum. Ross Williamson with you today. In the next hour, we've got a range of 2026 releases from different parts of the world and some lovely original tunes here, as well as some old favourites. So please relax and enjoy what's coming up. Let's start with Dan Crisci. I think that's how you pronounce it. His name is spelled C-R-I-S-C-I. And Dan is leading a quartet. He's a pianist. And in June of 2026, he's released an album called Scenes Along the Way. And it's a lovely, bright start to the program. This is called Around the Block.

And Creasy leading his quartet there, and that was Around the Block. Dan was playing the piano, Sue Williams bass, Nick Schäuble drums, Rick Savage trumpet, and I'm going to try and fit in another track from that later in the program. Enjoyable stuff. Dan Creasy actually in recent years has been known as a composer. His music has appeared on the soundtracks of TV shows and films such as Love Story, John Kennedy and Carolyn Bessette, Vladimir Murdoch Mysteries and others. And on this album called Scenes Along the Way, he features a number of those original compositions that were background instrumentals in film and TV. Dan Creasy there. You're listening to some jazz with Ross Williamson. The guitarist Vladimir Redzic now, a man who was born in Serbia, raised in Toronto, and is now making a living in New York. From his album First Time Around, released in May of 2026, there are some lovely tunes on it, but this one is a vocal. The singer is Ale Nunez.

Arlene Nunez was the singer there with These Foolish Things, and that was from the album First Time Around, a quintet led by the guitarist Vladimir Redzik, his debut album. And here's another one now, and another Canadian. Canadian-born clarinetist Virginia McDonald. She's performed on a lot of albums, but this is her first as a leader, and it's called In Search Of. It was recorded in New York back in 2024. But it's a very nice album. This is a composition by Virginia McDonald herself. She's playing the clarinet, Jeffrey Keys the piano, Ira Coleman bass, and Curtis Novosad is the drummer. This is called Hope.

Oh, the clarinet sounding quite a bit different there. That was the quartet led by Virginia McDonald from her debut album as a leader, In Search Of. Jeffrey Keyser was playing the piano there. Quite an original sound, enjoyed that. It was called Hope, written by Virginia herself. Now, a song from Nicole Zuritis, American singer who we saw in Australia a couple of years ago. I enjoyed her work when she performed in Melbourne as part of the Melbourne International Jazz Festival. She's got a three-part album on the way. Part three is going to appear in July of 2026. And I have a part here of part three of this whole work, which is called The Devil I Knew. Part three is called The Malediction. Nicole Zuritis says, maybe some of my most intimate and scary storytelling yet. Christian McBride is playing the bass, Gerhard Hexelman guitar, Donnie McCaslin sax, Dan Pugach is the drummer. Serentep is on this, I'm not sure exactly where, but Nicole Zuritis herself is playing the piano as well as singing. So it's her composition from this new album.

A group there led by the Scottish trumpeter Malcolm Strachan. That's from his album Look on the Bright Side, released in May of 2026. He's leading his septet there, and that was his composition, The Eclipse. Malcolm says, I wanted the music to feel upbeat and positive. I start at the piano, working through chord ideas until I find something that feels right. Once the harmony is there, the melodies tend to come naturally. And, well, that was certainly a foot tapper there. Malcolm Strachan, Look on the Bright Side. And that song was called The Eclipse. Before that, we had a new song from Nicole Zuritis from her Part 3 of the Devil I Knew series. Part 3 called The Malediction. Not sure of the title of the song, but an interesting insight. This is Hot, Sweet and Jazzy, a program made at The Pulse in Geelong for the Community Radio Network. Look us up on Facebook and email hotsweetandjazzy@gmail.com. A new album now released by a clarinetist called Seth Kibel. Kibel spelled K-I-B-E-L. The album's called Clarinet Without a Net. And what's interesting about the sound on this, it's described as being the intersection of jazz, blues and klezmer. From this new album, here's a blues standard, first recorded in 1940, but here given the treatment by Seth Kibel, clarinetist. It's called Key to the Highway.

A quintet there led by the trumpeter Ted Chubb. The album's called Live at the Statuary. Bruce Williams was playing alto sax, Oscar Perez on piano, Tom DiCarlo was the bass player, and Jerome Jennings was the drummer. That track was called SBB Bounce. It was written by Ted Chubb based on his memories of travelling across Switzerland. SBB is the railway company in Switzerland. And I guess he bounced around a bit from time to time. There's quite a nice story to go with Ted Chubb and the statuary, though. What happened was he and his wife purchased a property in 2020. It was called the statuary. The building began in 1907 as the Jersey Statuary Company. It was the working studio of a sculptor and painter in Jersey City. And it was transformed, I guess, into what they call a live work present art space in 2007. And then Ted Chubb and his wife Rachel purchased the property in 2020. They completed the renovations and they run concerts in it now. It's called The Statuary, and that album was called Live at the Statuary. Hope you enjoyed that. It was called SBB Bounce. Before that, we heard Key to the Highway, played by Seth Keibel, the clarinetist, leading his band. And that album was called Clarinet Without a Net. You're listening to some jazz with Ross Williamson. Here's a group, a vocal group called Duchess, recorded in the United States, but I think with origins in Canada. Three singers, Amy Chavini, Hilary Gardner, Melissa Stiliano, and a bunch of instrumentalists with them. The album's called A Marvelous Party.

Group called Duchess there with Put On a Happy Face. That song's only from 1960, written by Lee Adams and Charles Strauss. The Duchess album is called A Marvellous Party. We're back to Australia now, and a quintet led by the pianist from Sydney, Casey Golden. Man with a famous grandfather, famous in jazz circles anyway. Casey Golden is the grandson of Bob Bernard. This is an album released in November of 2025. It's called The Struggle. It's got some lovely music in it. Here's a track written by Casey Golden. It's called Sirius. Nish Manjunath is playing sax, Felix Holland guitar, Callum Higgins bass, Ed Rodriguez is the drummer.

Sirius Quintet, led by the Sydney pianist Casey Golden there. That was from the album The Struggle. Well, let's round out the hour with a return to the new album released by Dan Quishie. Quishie spelled C-R-I-S-C-I. The album's called Scenes Along the Way. This track is called Struttin' with Some Blues. Dan Quishie leading his quartet.

Strutton with some blues. Dan Creasy's composition and his quartet there. That's from the 2026 album, Scenes Along the Way. Well, it's been an hour of very engaging jazz. And so ends Hot, Sweet and Jazzy for another week. Thanks for your company. Our email address is hotsweetandjazzy@gmail.com. And we're on Facebook too. See you again next time. Until then, bye-bye from Ross Williamson.

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3: This is Count Basie again coming to you from a beautiful Blue Note in Chicago. 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
1: 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Swing and jazz in a non-stop mix from live 1920s to 1960s radio and TV. Kicking off with Count Basie from the Blue Note in 1953. Then we tune in for the latest top tunes on the Your Hit Parade program from the 13th of April, 1946. Your Phantom Dancer feature artist this week is 1920s, early 1930s band leader, club owner at 19 years old, test pilot, aviator, composer, Roger Wolf Kahn. We'll hear a set of his radio work from 1932. We'll also hear a soundtrack from his 1932 Vitaphone musical short, The Yacht Party, where we hear him in the background piloting his stunt biplane. And then a set of instrumentals that he recorded when he was 19 years old, one of which, Mountain Greenery, is ranked number 360 in the 1,000 all-time instrumentals. You can read the playlist and read the Roger Wolf Kahn story at Greg Poppleton's Radio Lounge blog.

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0: These past moments of modern music have been the handiwork of the one and only Count Basie, his piano and his big new band. Playing for you from Jazztown's Best, the Blue Note, at Madison near Dearborn in downtown Chicago. Something pleasantly like this will come your way again soon, so please consult your newspaper for time and day. Now this is Jim Lowe speaking, inviting you to return for more exciting music from the always exciting bandstand at Chicago's Blue Note. This is NBC, the National Broadcasting Company.
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0: the three top tunes of the week, as determined by your Hit Parade survey. 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
1: 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Sing it, Joe.

1. The top tune of the week. The song the survey finds in first place at the very head of your hit parade. Lovely Joan Edwards brings you 1. Oh, what it seemed to be.

0: Listen next Saturday night at this same time for the Top Tunes of the Week, when Mark Warnow, Lynn Murray, and the Hit Paraders will all be back with your Hit Parade, starring Joan Edwards and Johnny Mercer.
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1: 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And a cheerio to Phantom Dancer listeners tuned into 6GME Galari Radio in Broome.

sick. I'm sizzling. I'm a firecracker. Oh boy, hotel, gotcha.

And now, recordings made in 1926 by Roger Wolf Kahn and his orchestra at the age of 19. Here is Mountain Greenery.

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1: National listeners, that's it for your Phantom Dancer for this week. I'm Greg Poppleton. I hope you've enjoyed the past 55 minutes of non-stop swing and jazz from live 1920s to 1960s radio and TV. The Phantom Dancer is produced in the studios of 2SER in Sydney, heard across Australia over the Community Radio Network. 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
0: World's number one drummer boy. Gene and his orchestra tonight at Frank Taylor's Meadowbrook, located on Route 23, the New York Pompton Turnpike, Cedar Grove, New Jersey. Gene Krupa, his drums, and his orchestra. Now here's a little medley of two tunes. First we hear Irene Day singing Bluebirds in the Moonlight, and then it's a happy day.

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1: 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This week on Spotlight, I'm spotlighting firstly the new album For Midland. It's 10 tracks and we'll feature those 10 tracks. We'll follow it up with music from a project that has previously been released. It is not under the country umbrella, but there's touches of all styles of music in Stax Records presents Does the Beatles on vinyl, only just out. And more on that following Midland. Midland with their fifth studio album, Stages, produced by Trent Wilmon and Mark Weistrach. Cameron Duddy and Jess Carson are Midland. They are about to hit the road with Casey Musgraves. Then they'll be touring with Clint Black. But right now, out through Universal Music via Blue Highway Records, let's feature the 10 tracks from Midland. Marlboro Man, One Day You Won't, and the big hit so far, Shooting Memories with Tequila, Midland.

This is Spotlight. I'm Kevin Walsh. We're spotlighting Midland and their album Stages. Back to another triple play. Walk a Mile, Glass Half Empty, and the third featuring Mackenzie Carpenter, I Wish You Would.

Well, folks, we've got time for one more triple play. We're featuring the 10 tracks from Midland's fifth studio album, Stages. And we'll follow it up with music from a new release, and I'll tell you about that in just a moment. But here is Up in Texas, Drinking Dark Whiskey, and Drunk Enough.

Well, folks, if you're wanting to get hold of this music, it's out through Universal Music here in Australia. Midland Stages is the album. Now, the 10th and final of the 10 tracks is a track which also has a Beaut video, which is out and about and readily available to view. It's a track called Vaquero.

Well, that's it for the 10 tracks from Midland. With time up our sleeve, I'm going to feature music from a project through Stax Records. Now, Stax were established in 1957, I think it was, in America. And over the years, they've moved camp and hands. But they've released a number of years ago a release featuring artists on their label doing Beatles music, because the Beatles, to the artists that are featured, were an integral part of their musical upbringing. And so to celebrate, Stax Records have released through Universal Music Australia a vinyl release with 8 tracks. We'll feature some of those tracks. Otis Redding. Remember Otis Redding sitting on the dock of the bay? Well, he does his interpretation of Day Tripper. David Porter's in there with Help. And the Bar Keys, who I'd not heard of previously, but they attempt Hey Jude.

Well, folks, we've been featuring music from Stax Records' new vinyl release, Stax Does the Beatles, out and about, 8 tracks, and great value for those musical connoisseurs. Isaac Hayes, remember Shaft and those great tracks? Well, Isaac Hayes has a very lengthy interpretation of the Beatles' classic Something. I'm Kevin Walsh, until I catch you again sometime real soon, somewhere around Australia, I'm departing early to make way for Stax Records Does the Beatles.

0: 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Coming next is the BBC News, followed by Good Morning Country.
1: BBC News with Eileen McHugh. Iran's foreign minister has called on all parties to adhere to the Memorandum of Understanding between the United States and Iran. The two countries carried out further attacks overnight, putting their ceasefire under growing strain. At a news conference in the Iraqi capital, Abbas Araghchi made Iran's position clear.
2: Any attempt to adopt new or separate arrangements from those currently being implemented by the Islamic Republic of Iran will only complicate the situation, delay the reopening of the Strait of Hormuz, and raise the level of tension.
1: Overnight, the US said it had struck military targets in Iran in response to a drone attack on an oil tanker. Iran hit US bases in Kuwait and Bahrain. A rare division has emerged in Iran's top religious body, the Assembly of Experts. Nearly three quarters of its 88 members issued a religious edict calling for the assassination of the President of the United States and the Prime Minister of Israel. But the Assembly's directorate has described the fatwa as unusual, insisting its content needed proper debate. A plane carrying skydivers has crashed in the town of Tomblaine in eastern France, killing all 11 people on board. They were five instructors, their five students, understood to be nurses, skydiving for the first time, and the pilot. The light aircraft crashed shortly after takeoff. The French Interior Minister, Laurent Nunes, said many people had been affected by the crash.
3: There is a real emotion and they understand perfectly. That is why we have come here with the minister to provide support from the government. I would like to say that in addition to this drama, another drama took place, which is that some of the families of the victims were present at the airport because it was a first skydive. And they witnessed the fall of the aircraft, which was created a shock and a psychological trauma for them.
1: Rescue workers in Venezuela are still searching for tens of thousands of people missing more than 3 days after two powerful earthquakes. In one of the hardest hit areas, the coastal state of La Guaira, catastrophic damage can be seen everywhere. Entire buildings have collapsed, the roads are cracked, and one high-rise apartment block has been split in two. Residents and families are desperately searching the rubble for their loved ones, listening carefully for any sound that might indicate life. This woman's relative remains missing after a building collapsed.
4: We don't have any heavy machinery. A huge number of rescue workers have come to help, and they're giving it their all. But we need machinery. We need to work together more closely, and above all, machinery. I'm emphasising the machinery because all of this debris is heavy. They can't move it on their own. They just can't.
1: World News from the BBC. Germany has set a new temperature record of 41.7 degrees Celsius as the extreme hot weather moves eastwards in continental Europe. Across the border, Poland broke its heat record of 40.5 degrees, while the temperature in the Czech Republic exceeded 41. The WHO says more than 1,300 excess deaths have been recorded in Europe linked to the heat wave. The celebrated Japanese singer, actor and drag queen Akihiro Miwa has died, aged 91. Among Japan's first openly gay public figures, he was celebrated for many things, including the use of his voice for characters in anime films. With more, here's Charles Haviland.
5: As a child of 10, Akihiro Miwa underwent trauma, surviving the US atomic bombing of his home city of Nagasaki. He would become a cabaret singer and voice artist, winning huge acclaim as the Witch of the Waste in Howl's Moving Castle, and Moro, a wolf goddess, in Princess Mononoke, especially perfecting her laugh. Miwa, often seen with dazzling, dyed yellow hair, also acted in his own right, including a silent role as a stuffed human being, displayed in a museum of horror. Tributes have been paid to Akihiro Miwa's work for trans and gay rights and for world peace, a cause he took up because of the horror of Nagasaki.
1: Charles Haviland. The captain of the England men's cricket team, Ben Stokes, has shocked teammates, fans and even spectators by announcing his international retirement in the middle of a test match, then proceeding to take a wicket with his next ball. Stokes said he'd leave at the end of England's current match with New Zealand in Nottingham. The 35-year-old, whose international career lasted 15 years, was given a guard of honour as England came back onto the pitch after the tea break. That's the latest from BBC World News.
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and a very good morning to you. Yes, Monday morning, the 29th day of June, and the start of the final Monday of this financial year. End of the financial year tomorrow, and you need to start thinking about your tax. Just a little reminder. What's on the agenda this morning? Well, we're working our way through to the Rural Livestock Report. It'll be along in around 21 minutes. I've got the jukebox locked and loaded and ready to go. But around 6:35 this morning, that's local Eastern Time, our album of the week. And Dean Perrott will be along each morning this week to chat about his 20th anniversary album. Yes, 20 albums, 20 studio albums. And Close to Home is the album. And we'll give you a chance to win a copy of that each morning this week. At around 7:15 this morning, we'll head to the South Coast, where I caught up with Keisha Neve. And she's 1 minute winning Idol, and the next minute talking to me. A new single, and plenty happening musically with touring. That's around 7:15 this morning. We've got a great mix of country, and a lot of you will be very pleased with the selection the first hour. The Pargon Beauties are standing by, and they'll get the music up and running. And we'll go to a lady that I had the pleasure of meeting on one of her trips to Australia.

The daughter of Hank Williams, Jet Williams, and Terry Gordon brought her out to Australia, and I was lucky enough to get to chat with her. Music from her dad's catalogue, My Bucket's Got a Hole in It, There's a Tear in My Beer, and A Girl Who Knows Too Much. Folks, we are heading through to the Rural Livestock Report as we continue with these classics from Hank Williams' pen, done by daughter Jet Williams.

Welcome to your daily market update, powered by Auctions Plus, Australia's largest online livestock marketplace. I'm Alex McLaughlin with today's report. It's that time of the week when we check in on some of the key indicators of performance in the livestock markets. The Eastern States Young Cattle Indicator lifted to 1,019 cents per kilo carcass weight by Friday morning. This is an increase of 23.68 cents for the week and up 95.8 cents for the month. It's sitting at 307 cents higher than the same time last year. The National Young Cattle Indicator, which reflects national markets and online transactions, softened this week by 6.57 cents per kilo to average 525 cents per kilo on Friday morning. It is up 45 cents on last month and up 145 cents on the same time last year. The National Feeder Heifer Indicator, which offers a dedicated lens into the feeder heifer market, lifted and was sitting at 490 cents per kilo on Friday morning. That's up 14 cents on the same time last week. The Processor Cow Indicator was sitting at 377 cents a kilo on Friday morning, up 2.45 cents on last week and up 0.8 cents for the month. The top three contributors to this indicator were Wagga, Dalby and Roma. Now let's turn to the sheep and lamb markets. In the past week, the Auctions Plus Restocker Lamb Indicator lifted 15 cents to average 1,549 cents a kilo dress weight. The Light Lamb Indicator also lifted 47 cents this week to be sitting at 1,169 cents on Friday morning. Now, this is up 42.65 cents on last month and up 259 cents on the same time last year. The Heavy Lamb Indicator also lifted by 46 cents over the past week to be sitting at 1,151 cents per kilo carcass weight. That represents an increase of 26 cents over the past month and up 121 cents on the same time last year. Now, be sure to jump over to the Auctions Plus website to check out any upcoming auctions. We have the weekly commercial sheep sales on Tuesdays and cattle sales on Friday. 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

0: Good morning. Yes, as you're waking around Australia, it is Monday morning. It's the 29th of June. Folks, we'll get back to the music mix in just a moment. And I would normally feature this artist at the end of the program, but I thought those that are leaving at news and weather time or at 7 o'clock don't get the opportunity to enjoy the music of Ollie Austin. So we'll go to the catalogue of Ollie Austin in just a moment, and that'll take us through to the next news and weather. It is Walshy on the wireless from the bunker in Harrington on the mid-north coast of New South Wales. It's all thanks to your local community radio station.
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1: The music from Ollie Austin's catalog and the medleys from albums that are not that easy to get hold of these days. Folks, if you're departing top of the hour, thanks for your company this morning. I hope you have a lovely day, a safe one, and you're able to join me tomorrow again from the bunker, God willing, and we'll do it all again. We'll continue with Ollie Austin's catalogue to take us through to that news and weather. And a reminder, album of the week, next hour, Dean Perrott's latest album, his 20th anniversary studio album, Close to Home. Hold the phones, I'll give you the cue to call at the appropriate time, but we're a fair way off.

back of my mind what I've lost and what I've won. 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

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To hell with Santa Ana.

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1: National Radio News.
2: Good morning, I'm Laura Devoy. The drivers of anti-Semitism on social media and in public media organisations will be the focus of the Royal Commission this week. The probe will hold its third block of public hearings in Sydney from today. There are six witnesses scheduled to speak, all of whom have lived experience. Labor has returned as the preferred political party, with support for One Nation declining in the latest news poll. Conducted for the Australian newspaper, the poll has Labor up 3 points to 33% of the primary vote. One Nation dropped from 31% to 29%, while the Coalition has recorded a new historic low of 17%. Anthony Albanese remains preferred Prime Minister with 49%. Pauline Hanson was second with 31%, while Angus Taylor had just 20%. Researchers say greater recognition is needed for unpaid carers who look after family or friends in palliative care. Peter Hislop has more.
3: A Flinders University paper has found while federal government policy looks to improve recognition of unpaid carers, there is limited evidence of research priorities that ensure new policies are effective in practice. The study interviewed carers with lived experience and found they face emotional, social, physical and financial burdens. Academics are calling for a research agenda which is evidence-based. That includes seeing if support services can be accessed in a timely or equitable way, evaluation of existing support systems and an assessment of the well-being of carers.
2: Rescue efforts are continuing in Venezuela following last Wednesday's devastating earthquakes. At least 1,450 people were killed. Locals say there's not enough equipment to help with the response, but they're still hopeful of finding survivors. A plane carrying skydivers has crashed in eastern France, killing all 11 on board. The BBC's Marie Billion reports.
4: The light aircraft was taking off and just went down almost instantly after it has taken off. So it seems to have been their first ever skydiving experience on plane. They must have been trained before that, but they would have jumped for the first time today. And it was an experienced pilot and five instructor, one for each of the five people taking part to the experience. And it seems to have been five people who knew each other because there were five nurses, self-employed nurses from the area.
2: The family of a 17-year-old girl allegedly murdered in Thailand say they're seeking the death penalty. An Australian man has been charged with numerous offences, including murder, which he denies. Turning to sport, Fremantle has extended its winning streak to 14 games with victory over the Gold Coast. The Dockers controlled the game from the start, the final score 11-14-80 to 3-11-29. Coach Justin Longmuir says it was a good win.
5: We've been pretty consistent with our roles and our brand, and thought we kept on playing the right way, even though we probably weren't getting scoreboard reward for it.
2: In the other AFL match yesterday, North Melbourne defeated Essendon by 14 points. And New South Wales coach Laurie Daly has made six changes to his team ahead of the State of Origin decider. Brian To'o, Katoni Staggs, Victor Radley, Dylan Lucas and Appy Corrissau have been dropped. Jack Bostock, who was part of the squad for Game 2, will make his debut, with Tolu Kola relegated to the bench. Bradman Best, Stephen Crichton, Liam Martin, Haumole Olakau'atu and Blake Brayley have been recalled.
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12: Good morning. This is John taking through for the breakfast program right here at 2 Bob FM 104.7. Good morning. Thanks very much for joining us here this morning. We're going to have a look around. It's time to get your winter veggies in, and this is the place to go to get your seeds.
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12: Okay, let's have a look and see what's going on here today in Taree. Someone's been mucking around with the computer, so I can't really tell you what's going on for the rest of the week. But for today, let's see if I've got a bit of a printout here, what's going on. Here we go, partly cloudy, chance of a morning fog, medium chance of showers, north, slight chance elsewhere, light winds, daytime, maximum temperature between 15 and 20 degrees. Up and down the coast, we have Coffs Harbour there, a shower of 2, maximum 20, Foss, a possible shower of 20, 20 degrees up and down the coast, showers of 2 everywhere. So we've got Kempsey, Port Macquarie, Taree and Foster. That's what's happening, possible showers and a shower of 2 and a maximum of 20 degrees. Oh, what have we got here for tomorrow? Taree 22, mostly sunny. And have we got anything else? No, that's about it. That looks like that's it. Oh, wait a minute. Here we go. We've got Tuesday, and where's our Wednesday? Doesn't say. It's got Thursday. Here we are. Oh, yeah, right. Okay. It's going to be pretty good all through the week, it looks like here. Mostly sunny through the rest of the week here, maybe up to about 23 degrees the next few days. What else we got? Yep, that looks like that's about it. Good. Boy, didn't it turn chilly yesterday with that rain? Ooh. Anyway, we've got some papers here this morning. We'll go through some of the headlines later on and see what's going on. We've got the Newcastle Herald, we've got the Sydney Morning Herald, we've got the Telegraph, and we've got the Australian. Okay, that's about it. I want to grab a coffee and here's some bit of music to take us through. The time right now is 8 minutes past 6 o'clock right here at 2Bob. And, of course, it's the 29th of June. Tomorrow's the 30th, which is the end of the month, of course, pinch and a punch. But we've got, the rebate ends on the fuel. So an extra 32 cents coming down the bowser from July the 1st.

Good morning. This is John taking through for the breakfast program right here at 2 Bob FM 104.7 on the radio dial. Thanks for joining us here this morning. Let's have a look around. You've got the Newcastle Herald here. Got a great photo here of the Knights saved best for last. A late length of the field try, finished off by Bradman Best, and the usual Kaling Pong's heroics got Newcastle home in a bruising rain-soaked clash with West Tigers. There's a photograph of the boys there doing their thing. That's Fletcher Sharp of the Knights during the match between the Newcastle Knights and the West Tigers at McDonald Jones Stadium. Great photo. What else we got under here? We've got the Mater Hospital there at Newcastle. We've been reading about it over the last few weeks here, having a few problems there. Anyway, we've got a headline here, Mater Legal Cost Blowout. We've got New South Wales Health has spent $1.9 million on legal expenses relating to the Calvary Mater Hospital Public-Private Partnership, PPP, since 2018. Sounds like that's been a good deal. The figure was revealed in the documents tabled for the Parliament inquiry into the Mater mould. The Mater mould, they've got a name for it now. That's mould, I don't know if you've been following it at all, but they've got mould and all sorts of terrible things happening in the hospital and in their ICU and all sorts of things. Anyway, the maintenance scandal. We've got inquiry chair Amanda Cohen said it was devastating that this failed public-private partnership has resulted in nearly $2 million of taxpayers' money going to lawyers. Dr. Cohen, the Greens New South Wales spokesman for health, said the money could instead have been spent on the hospital infrastructure. That's obvious. The documents also revealed that the Safe Work New South Wales had issued 14 sections of 155 notices over work, health and safety maintenance at the Mater from March last year to May this year. And it goes on. It's a saga. No two ways about it. The public and private partnership. Wow. Okay, time right now is 20 minutes past 6 o'clock.

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tear my soul. My heart, it breaks, 'cause I ain't without flaws. Hell, I've made my mistakes. I'm an imperfect man, but my intentions are good. And I'll finally fight off this darkness. For the longest time, I misunderstood. You gotta be the light, and it'll guide you back home. 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Since our time here is fleeting, since we're all mortal men, don't take it for granted. Remember who you are. Pull down them pillars and unchain your heart. And I'll be here holding back evil. Just me and my flaws. I might just spend my whole life holding up these walls.

Okay, the time right now is 6:34. You're on 2 Bob FM 104.7. Thanks for joining us here this morning. And let's have a look on today, of course, is the Monday the 29th. Tomorrow's the end of the month. Let's have a look around in the front of the Daily Telegraph here. Today we've got PM drops the ball on security by Elaine Ransley. Counter-terrorism laws used to restrict the suspected extremists are at risk of lapsing within months without urgent intervention, prompting the coalition to accuse the federal government of dropping the ball on national security. And besides that, we've got a photograph of Taylor Rochelle here with 29, is concerned about the property market following the budget changes of Treasurer Jim Chalmers' inset. Agents tell sellers no one will be turning up at their auctions. And the headline is Jim the Home Wrecker. here we go. The real estate agents are telling sellers no one will be turning up at the auctions as panicked home buyers abandon Sydney's property market in the wake of Jim Chalmers' budget changes. Auction clearances rates have fallen to levels last seen during the 2008 global financial crisis. Taylor Rachel Rochelle here. It's the face of the market crunch, losing equity in a Brisbane investment property while still being unable to afford to buy in Sydney. Oh, well. There we go. That's what happens. It's pretty expensive down there, I tell you. It's pretty expensive everywhere to get properties, isn't it? Maybe it's a good thing. It's a bad thing. I don't know. Anyway, there we go. And then we've got, of course, on page four, we've got here the massive boost for shark drone program. Wow. Looks like the new dawn of safety. And they're going to pour a bit of dough into this, aren't they? $34 million. Well, more, I think. Here we go. Combating New South Wales shark attacks. $120 million from New South Wales government over 2 years. Up from $60 million. We've got 500,000 drone flights per year. 150 drones to life-saving New South Wales. And 72 locations to get you around. Terrible writing here, done on blue background. Dawn to dusk coverage of where you can swim, where you can't swim. Looks like just $120 million, eh? So you can go swimming. There we go, it's the age of Aquarius.

great little guitarist there, Andy McKee, with Everyone Wants to Rule the World. Let's have a look and see what's going on in the front of the Sydney Morning Herald here this morning. We've got the state's debts to threaten the services. It looks like every state, or by Shane Wright writes this, every state and territory government, bar one, will have to start cutting key services because of the size of the interest bill on their debt, which is growing twice as fast as federal debt and is on track to surpass $1 trillion by the turn of the decade. Data compiled by ratings agency S&P Global show the interest on state debt is so large and growing so fast that premiers and state treasurers will have to make politically difficult trade-offs that could hit services or infrastructure. Can't get any worse, can it? The New South Wales' Daniel Mookie said his state had delivered controlled spending since 2023, better than any government, which meant debt levels were stabilising. I feel you can see we are stabilising debt at the lowest share of gross state product. This is what he says here. In the Federation and Western Australia doesn't count. We are keeping debt under control, he said. Ahead of COVID lockdowns, all state and territories had relatively small levels of gross debt, amounting to $270 billion compared with the federal government's of $542 billion. The state dealing with the biggest increase ahead of the pandemic was Western Australia, which owed $51 billion. But the pandemic-era spending binge that is only just easing for, and it goes on to page 8. Anyway, beside that, we've got Adam escapes with only $20. Looks like there's a photograph of Adam Gibson here on the front page. Adam Gibson was sent to live in the home of Redeemer Baptist School principal Jonathan Cannon when he was just 7 years old. He's one of 50 children who have been removed from their families in the Sydney church community. That goes on. And then underneath that, which is interesting, AI could mean recession and end to middle class. This is, Shane Wright, he writes here, one of the world's most respected economic institutions has warned that the AI boom powering the Australian and global economy could create an international recession, with the technology obliterating middle class jobs along the way. In some of the bleakest commentary on the AI surge that has underpinned the resurgence in this US economy and is on track to surpass the mining boom in importance in Australia, the Bank for International Settlements yesterday said there were substantial doubts whether the current tech expansion was sustainable. And that goes on to page 8. Well, there's a lot of money being thrown into this, isn't there, especially here in Australia. That's for sure. And this AI boom, like a friend of mine sent me a thing last night about the robots and Elon Musk robots and what's happening in Texas. It's just extraordinary. He's planning, he's got 1,000 robots which he's training at the moment. And at the end of the year, he reckons the factory will be up and about and he'll be whacking out 1 million robots a year. And he's looking at 10 million. In the next few years, 10 million robots. And these things, they're about, what did that say in the article? I should get it up and have a look at it. I might bring it up later on. Something like they stand 1.5 meters tall. Their hand functions. One of the hardest things with these robots apparently has been to mimic humans' hands and how we operate our fingers and things like that. Well, pretty much they've got that under control. I also went to an AI seminar, in a way, at the uni there on the other morning, and that was quite interesting. And I think it was his name, Adam Spencer, I think his name was, and he was adjudicating it, and that was very interesting. Of how quickly the AI is moving, and the progression is extraordinary. Anyway, we'll talk about it later, but we'll see if I can get that up, because this Elon Musk thing,
Like, what are they going to do with 10 million robots? Makes the mind boggle, really, doesn't it? All right, it's 6:52. Just got the headlines, one paper left before the news at 7.

Oh, yeah, pretty cool. Andy James with The Wind That Shakes the Heart. Just got to write that up. Okay, there we go. Cool, that was a good track. Okay, Shakes the Heart. Now, let's have a look and see what's going on here with the front of the Australian here this morning, just before the news comes up in a couple of minutes. We've got Labor faces a matter of trust. We've got employers are ramping up their campaign against the next round of tax hikes to hit Parliament by warning there are up to 400,000 small business owners who will be slugged by proposed reforms. Trusts arguing it would impact livelihoods and exacerbate cost of living pressures. Beside that, we've got backflip benefits but perils of Pauline hit coalition. Looks like here we've got a bit of a news poll. Labor coalition, Greens, Pauline Hanson. What's happening there? We've got 33 for Labor, 17 for the coalition, 13 for Greens, 29 for Pauline Hanson. Others are 8. And here we go. We've got ranked first as PM is Albanese. He's in front by 49 points. Angus Taylor, 20. Pauline Hanson, 31. Oh, there we go. And what have we got here? Second MPS, what that, oh, preferred Prime Minister between the two leaders. It's Anthony Albanese in front with 57% and 43% for Pauline Hanson. Wow. Okay, looks like she's thumping along there. Then we've got a bit of an exclusive, former Governor General and retired Defence Chief Peter Cosgrove has criticised the One Nation clumsy and close to authoritarian attack on multiculturalism. Defending Australia's long history of welcoming new citizens from across the world, St. Peter called on Australia to show greater respect to others and one nation leader. Pauline Hanson's demand that Australia should become a multiracial but monocultural society is a clumsy message, he says. All right, there we go. That's pretty much it. A bit more down the bottom, but we can get into that later on as the as everything progresses here. Now, what have we got going on now? We have got here a bit of news coming up in a minute, and we'll just get a bit of music happening here just to get us in the groove as soon as the computer sort of does its thing. Here we go. News coming up soon.

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2: Good morning, I'm Laura Devoy. The Royal Commission into Anti-Semitism and Social Cohesion will next hear from social media companies and traditional media outlets. The third round of public hearings will get underway in Sydney today. It'll go for a fortnight before the inquiry moves to Melbourne. Among those giving evidence today is Ben Cohen, who was wrongly accused of being the perpetrator of the Bondi Junction stabbings in 2024. A new report has found university students are burdened by financial worries. Universities Australia says the cost of maintaining a basic student standard of living has risen by 29% since 2021, which is higher than inflation. It's calling for changes to the Job Ready Graduates Package, which was designed to encourage students to take up careers in fields with workforce shortages. But studies have found the scheme has hardly influenced student degree choices. The flow of ships through the Strait of Hormuz is yet to be fully restored with concerns over the ceasefire. The US and Iran have accused each other of violating the agreement, with both sides launching attacks over the weekend. Under the Memorandum of Understanding signed earlier this month, the flow of shipping was to be fully restored within 30 days. Iran's Foreign Minister Abbas Araghchi spoke in Iraq overnight.
3: Under the Memorandum of Understanding, the Strait of Hormuz will return to its pre-war capacity within 30 days under the management that Iran will put in place. Any attempt to adopt new or separate arrangements from those currently being implemented by the Islamic Republic of Iran will only complicate the situation.
2: That audio from the BBC. A bio-inspired robotic bird has been designed to help scientists understand how kestrels cope with turbulence. Scarlett Coppola reports.
4: Researchers say the Nankeen kestrel is one of nature's most stable flyers. A robotic replica designed to mimic its movements is helping scientists uncover how the bird stays steady in rough air. With atmospheric turbulence expected to worsen due to climate change, researchers say the findings could help improve the design of small drones, making them safer and more efficient. Researcher from the Royal Melbourne Institute of Technology, Matt Penn, says birds use subtle wing and body movements to remain stable in conditions that would typically ground small unmanned aircraft.
2: A vigilante nicknamed Batman has been duct taping people suspected of stealing motorbikes to street poles in Mexico. At least five men have been found tied up over the past 2 days with the Spanish word for thief written on their foreheads. They also had cat whiskers drawn on their faces, and at least one was injured. Police say the duct taped men were being treated as victims and they're searching for the perpetrator. Turning to sport, in cricket, Australia remains undefeated at the Women's T20 World Cup after a 6-wicket win over India. India batted first and scored 170. Sophie Molyneux took 2 wickets. Australia reached the target with 1 over to spare. Elise Perry top scored with 56. Ash Gardner also posted an unbeaten half century. Australia is through to the semis while India is out of the tournament. The knockout stage of the FIFA World Cup is underway with just 32 teams remaining in the tournament. There's only one match today. South Africa is taking on Canada. And in the NRL, the Newcastle Knights defeated the West Tigers 12-6 and the Canberra Raiders beat the St George Illawarra Dragons 24-16.
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11: Good morning. This is John taking you through for the breakfast program right here at 2 Bob FM 104.7. Thanks very much for joining us here this morning on this Monday, the 29th of June. Those watching the clock, it's 5 minutes past 7 o'clock. Let's have a look around and see what's going on for the weather here today. Partly cloudy, chance of early morning fog, medium chance of showers in the north, and a slight chance elsewhere. Light winds, daytime maximum temperatures between 15 and 20 degrees. Up and down the coast, we've got Coffs Harbour here at a shower of 2, maximum of 20. Foster, possible shower at 20. Kempsey, shower at 2, 20. 20 everywhere, with Port Macquarie with a shower at 2. And Taree, partly cloudy, 20. Tomorrow, be pretty much the same. We've got 22 degrees, looks like, all the way up and down the coast, including Taree. And that's what's today's, that's Wednesday. Tuesday, Wednesday, we've got pretty much the same, 23, 22, 23 for the rest of the week. Looks pretty good. Any showers? Let's have a look, see what's going on here. We've got maybe a couple of showers happening on Thursday. What's happening on Wednesday here tomorrow? Or maybe a possible shower tomorrow, it looks like. And mostly sunny on Wednesday, and maybe some showers coming through on Thursday. All right, well, that's it for the weather. We'll go to the Marine Rescue in a tick and see what's going on down there at Foster.
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11: Good morning, Marine Rescue. Who have we got there this morning?
15: It's Michael here.
11: Michael is there and he's on the ball. He's ready to rock and roll.
15: Ready to roll, yep.
11: Good on you, mate. What's going on, buddy?
15: Not very much. We got a couple of boats logged on and going out this morning. And, we had a bit of rain earlier this morning, but it's the rain has stopped at the moment. But they say there's 70% chance of further showers.
11: Oh, okay.
15: Yep.
11: Jeez, it came down yesterday.
15: Didn't get what? Yeah, last night. Oh. Coming down.
11: Did you get a bit where you were?
15: Yeah, we got a bit. Yeah. Well, probably only about 5 mil between 5 to 10 mil.
11: Oh,
15: somewhere
11: we
15: around there.
11: Yeah.
15: Okay. Yep. We got a bit of a southwesterly wind blowing at the moment, only about 4 knots, 4 or 5 knots.
11: Okay.
15: It was about 9 knots earlier, about 4 o'clock in the morning, but it's eased off to about 5 knots now.
11: Okay.
15: We got 13 degrees outside.
11: Yep.
15: And,
11: the
15: barometer is 1,029 and that's slowly rising, yep.
11: Okay.
15: Yeah, well, you're going to ask about the wind?
11: Yeah, I was just going to ask, how did the wind affect the swell on the seas?
15: Yeah, well, we're supposed to get up to 10 knots of wind, then it's going to turn northeasterly, 10 to 15 knots in the early afternoon, and then up to 20 knots in the late evening.
11: Oh.
15: But they're only predicting seas of about a metre and swell of about 1 to 1.5 metres. But at the moment, I would say it hasn't even reached 0.5 metre of seas or swell at the moment. It's very, very calm out there at the moment.
11: Mm.
15: But that's not to say it won't change. We got about cloud cover, so it's about 7 out of 8 at the moment. It's pretty grey out there. The sky's got a lot of cloud in it. So I'd say we're definitely going to be in for a bit more rain.
11: Okay.
15: This will turn put a lot of people off going out boating.
11: Yeah, are there many out there, Michael?
15: Well, like I said, we've only got 2 logged on.
11: Okay.
15: But we did see a couple of others go out, so it was probably about 4 boats went out from our harbour this morning. But 2 of them have logged on. The other 2 are probably professional fishermen that go out all the time, and they know we're here if they need help. Yeah, they'll just call us anyway.
11: Mm.
15: Yep.
11: So the bar's good?
15: Yeah, the bar's in good condition. It'd be good to get out there and do a couple of hours of fishing actually this morning if you're
11: inclined.
15: Yeah, if you're inclined, you don't get trapped with a rain shower or two. But
11: how are the tides, Michael?
15: Tides. What have we got at the moment? We had a low tide at 2:10 this morning, 0.41 metres. The next high tide's at 7:34, and that'll be 1.1 metre.
11: Okay, so the tide's coming in right here.
15: Coming in, it's just about getting the full tide, basically. Yeah, it's not a very high tide, it's only a 1.1 metre tide on the high tide.
11: Well, I saw the biggest full moon this morning when I was coming into work here.
15: Oh,
11: Did you guys see it at all this morning?
15: It was huge. I missed it. No. I was on my way in at, 4 o'clock this morning, and I wasn't really paying attention. It was raining too much. I was concentrating on the road, not the moon. Am I picking on you, John?
11: Some people look up, some people look down. Now, listen, how's the activities, what's going on
15: there? Yeah, we had a good, actually, last Saturday we had a good day for the markets. Yeah, that went well.
11: Nice.
15: And, we got the raffle tickets. You can come up to the base anytime. Anyone can come up to the base and just ring the doorbell.
11: That's right.
15: We got the tickets for sale for that big raffle. Yep. Mm. Cruise, yep.
11: 4-day cruise, isn't it?
15: Four-day cruise. I think it was 4-day cruise, yep.
11: And probably going off mid-next cruise, year?
15: And cruise transfers included, so you get taken to the air,
11: to the
15: terminal,
11: ship.
15: Yep. And everything, so Moreton Island.
11: Island.
15: Yeah. Very good. Just trying to find my little notice thing on it. Choose the Moreton Island for 2 people. It departs on the Thursday and returns on the Monday, 29th of April to the 3rd of May next year. Yep.
11: April to May, nice.
15: Yep.
11: Oh, I better come and get a couple of tickets from your sport.
15: Yeah, that's the way to go.
11: It sure is. Wouldn't mind a little sojourn on a boat up to Moreton Bay and back.
15: Yeah, it'd be good. Yeah,
11: it would be good.
15: I might have to take a few tickets myself. Definitely. Why not?
11: Well, I don't know, mate. It won't look too good if you win it, will it?
15: No, I suppose not. Everyone's got a chance if they go with it.
11: That's true.
15: It's all for a charity. That's it. Yep.
11: That's it, Michael. No worries, buddy. All right.
15: You have a good one. And the listeners, if they're going out at all, just make sure you log on with Marine Rescue.
11: No problem. And Channel 16, everyone.
15: Yep.
11: Good on you, Michael. Six. Thanks, mate.
15: Channel 1-6.
11: Channel 1-6. Okay, buddy.
15: That's it. No worries. You just have a good one.
11: Thanks, Michael. That was Michael from Marine Rescue.

0: Morning, listener. We've got Ian Pereira on the phone here this morning. Going to give us a bit of a chat about what's going on with the fishing. How's it going out there, Ian? And is there many fish on the bite?
1: Well, the good news is that the snapper are really on the bite, both north and south, up to just under 7 kilos, the best of them.
0: Mm.
1: Most of them are 1 to 2 kilos. And the few boats that have been able to get out wide, they've been getting some cod in the deep water. But the weather hasn't been perfect.
0: Mm.
1: Cold and rain and a bit of wind. Not really good for fishing.
0: No.
1: The only thing we've heard about, I've heard about on the beachfront, there have been a few tailor up to 1.5 kilos on the sand spit in the mouth of the river.
0: Mm-hmm.
1: Haven't heard anything from the other beaches in the river. Ludwig are still on the bite, brim at night time, and a few flathead around in the mouth of the river, but mostly upstream, up the Lansdowne, Crokeye, up to Taree, even further up is where you'll get your feet of flathead.
0: Okay.
1: Now, I haven't heard of any jewfish, but that's probably due to the weather and the limitations put on the fishermen. A lot of them don't like fishing in the rain and the wind. Neither do I at my age.
0: Mm.
1: But I think anyone that had the time and go out and onto the wall or out on the end of the seawall, they'd probably get a tug from a jew.
0: Right.
1: And that's about it, mate.
0: All right. That sounds pretty good. And, well, we don't know what the rest of the week's going to bring with this rain and stuff like that. Looks like it's settled in here a bit.
1: Yeah, it looks like it's going to be less here than further up the coast. But there could be some nasty days ahead.
0: Right. I haven't had a look at the weather yet. Right. Okay, now, tell me, Ian, we're thinking of maybe getting the rest

0: heap cup of self-raising flour into a sifter over a bowl, and then half a teaspoon of salt, and a heap, real heap teaspoon of icing sugar, and then another cup of heap cup of flour, another half teaspoon of salt, and another heap teaspoon of icing sugar. Now you sift that through three times into the bowl.
1: Mm-hmm.
0: Now your milk mixture, you want a breakfast cup of milk, or 3/4 of a cup of milk and 1/4 a cup of cream, and you gently whisk that to mix it up, and then pour it in while mixing the flour with a long-bladed dinner knife in a clockwise direction if you're right-handed, please. And mix that up until the dough form doesn't stick to the sides of the bowl. If it's still sticking to the sides of the bowl, you've got to add a little bit more flour. And then you roll that out onto a mat with a little bit of flour on it, and give it a bit of a pummeling, and get your roller and roll it out till it's the thickness you require. Get your scone cutter. I have 3 different sizes in scone cutters, but everyone would have a different one, I'd imagine. And cut your scones out. Now, the tray to cook the scones on, first of all, you put it in the oven and warm it up, and then use a half pound lump of butter to grease the pan. Put your scones on that. You get about 4 across each row. That mixture will make 16 to 18 scones of normal size. And set your oven. I've got a fan-forced oven now. Different in a wood-burning stove, of course. But I generally set it on 187 degrees with the fan on. And make the timer set it on about 18 or 20 minutes.
1: Okay.
0: Don't put the scones in until the oven's warmed up. It's better if you can let them sit for an hour or two under a tea towel. Let them grow a bit. Anyhow, whack them in. 15 minutes at that heat should be enough. But after about 10 or 12 minutes, use the lump of butter to wipe the tops of the scones over. And because they're hot, the butter will melt and make them nice and shiny. And also adds to the taste of the crust on the scone. And when you reckon they're cooked, you take them out and they're very hard to... I generally put them in a colander with a tea towel in it, then drop them in and fold the tea towel over the top and let them draw for 10 or 15 minutes. Any cream I've got left over, I usually whip it, and have strawberry jam and cream on the scones.
1: Oh, no, I'm doing a Pavlov.
0: When you break the scones, you don't cut them. You use your thumbs and forefingers to gently break them around the edge so that they break in half. And the judges always do that so they can have a look at the fineness of the mixture, see if there's any bubbles in it or anything like that. And good scones will always break straight in half. If they don't, there's something wrong with the mixing.
1: Right. Now, you did mention before that some judges like light scones and some judges like dark scones. Is that just in the cooking, or is that added?
0: That's according to the amount of milk, water, cream you use.
1: Oh.

0: I mean, you can make scones with water, but they're not as good as those made with milk, and they're still not as good as those made with some cream in it.
1: Mm.
0: But, anyone that's interested in making scones, they've got to experiment to find out the best mixture for what they like.
1: Mm. Well, mate, weather like this is the time to cook scones, that's for sure.
0: Yeah, I knocked up a batch yesterday.
1: Oh, always last to know.
0: Yeah, I gave them away. They're no good to me.
1: Yeah.
0: I suppose with sugar diabetes, you've got to stay away from rich scones.
1: Yeah, I suppose you do. Now, listen, Ian, as people know, you're a teacher there and in your last career there. You're still teaching a bit with scones and fishing and stuff like that, but having a career as a teacher, did you find it fulfilling?
0: Oh, yes. I started off as a trainee metallurgist at Comsteel, but it was a bit dull and repetitive sort of work, but with teaching, you've always got a challenge. You know, each kid's different. You've got to work out how they work and if they're having problems, why they're having problems, and address those problems.
1: Mm.
0: And it's always a challenge, which I liked. Mm. I didn't have 100% success, but I did help quite a few kids get on the track.
1: I'm sure you did. Did you ever come across any of the kids later on in life that, tapped you on the shoulder and said g'day and had a bit of a talk with you?
0: Oh, yeah, quite a few. Quite a few.
1: And they appreciated the way you taught them at school and it helped them along in their life?
0: I reckon they deserved all the beltings they got.
1: Isn't that lovely, mate? That's the way it should be too, isn't it?
0: Yeah.
1: Well, there we go. Well, that's quite good. That's very reminiscent. All right, Ian. Well, listen, mate, if that's all we've got to talk about here this morning, you know, about things, unless you can think of something else, like an anecdotal story or something?
0: Oh, not at the moment.
1: Okay.
0: I'm running out of stories.
1: Well, we've done a few interviews and I've got quite a few stories all stashed away here. All right, Ian. Listen, matey, thanks very much for coming on board, letting us know what's going on with the fishing around the area and how to do those scones. So I'll
0: bye.
1: All right. See you later. Bye.
0: Yeah.
1: Bye. There we go. That was Ian Pereira with a bit of a rundown of the fishing, plus his sort of recipe for scones and a bit of a reminisce there about his teaching career.

0: Why does it stay? Even when I let go.
1: Maybe it's not meant to leave.
2: 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It's two Bob Braves.
3: Oh, let's see what's going on around the station here with the Raves. The current affairs program, The Wire, it's back. It'll be back on this evening at 4 p.m, which is good. They had a little bit of a break there, as you know, and they're back today, which is unreal. All right, now we've got the two Bob albums of the week. Haven't been redone here this morning. Someone's been away, but we'll just go through and play from the last week's playlist, which was we had Leah Senior with Put Road Night, and we had last week was Pond Terrestrials with Pond, and we had Lontano, which was an AMRAP thing, and we also have a thing here called The First Sounds, which is also a bit of an AMRAP number here. Something's happened to the cover. I don't know what's happened there. Anyway, we might go to the first track off that called... after we finish the Two Bob Braves, Rainfall by Minty. Anyway, let's have a look around. Well, that's about it. So for the rest of the day today, we've got AM Music comes through at about 9 o'clock. Not sure what the AM feature albums will be, but that'll probably come through later on. Now, we've got Dirt Music on at 11 o'clock. Craig, of course, takes us through with the AM Music at 9 o'clock, and then he'll switch us across to Dirt Music at 11. And then at 12 o'clock, we'll have Dis and Dat with Matt. He'll switch us over to the Serving Hour with Nicola. He'll come in at 2. Then Josie follows Nicola there with the French Hour at 3 o'clock. Then we've got the Spectrum of Sound, the Youth Hour at 4 p.m. with Saffron. And as we said, The Wire is back on board now from CRN at 5 o'clock. Then Fiona will be here at 5.30, taking us right through to 7 o'clock with Driving Home. And then we've got Two Bob Lula at 7 with Cookie and Tracy. And they drop it off there with Hamish with the Lost and Found Sounds at 9 o'clock there tonight. And he'll take us through with those sounds that he's found at 11 o'clock tonight. And, of course, Andy opens up the show tomorrow at 6 o'clock in the morning, tomorrow morning on Tuesday, which is, of course, the last day of June. Don't forget, we've got, I think, on the 30th coming through, we've got... That's right, the 1st of July, the tax comes back on with the fuel, so an extra 32 cents a litre will be on the cards there. So just to let you know what's happening after the day after tomorrow. All right, we've got, we'll just go into this track, this first track by Minty here, and then we'll take us a bit of music, take us out to the Manny Notice Board, and don't forget to have a yarn time. We're going across to Robbie Barwick there from the Citizens Party. Have a quick yarn, see what's going on just after the 8 o'clock news there this morning.

0: It's time now for Two Bob's Manning Notice Board.
1: Let's have a look around and see what's going on. We have here, just get this going here. All right, let's have a look around. We've got the Manning Great Lakes Bird Watching Club. This small friendly club is members who come from a broad cross-section of society and all sharing enjoyment of the region's natural environment and diverse bird species that we live around us. Now, they like new members to come along to the outings. Just bring some binoculars and some morning tea. And the outings are scheduled on the first Thursday and third Saturday of each month. They commence about 8 o'clock in the morning. And next month's outings are Thursday, the 2nd of July, Booty Booty National Park and Surrounds. Meet at Park Depot opposite the Ruins Campground. And that's on the next one. And the one after that is on the 18th of July, which is the club's annual general meeting. Now, you want to know a bit more about them? You want to get a phone number? 0431 878 395. 0431 878 395. Now, we have the Parkinson's Support Group. The Taree Parkinson's Support Group meet for morning tea at the Taree Presbyterian Church Hall at 76 Albert Street, Taree. The next morning tea is on the 3rd of July at 10 o'clock. That's on Friday. They have a guest speaker, which is Kim with deep brain stimulation. We can all do with a bit of that. We all welcome all people with Parkinson's and their carers, friends and supporters. For more information, please contact Annette Cleveland on this number. 0427 437 459. 0427 437 495. And you have a hospital Parkinson's nurse here at the General Hospital. You can phone them there if you need some support, which is 498 55 442 498 55 442. That's Parkinson's here. So don't forget, the morning tea is a serious disease, and carers, go along there, you'll like it. It's at the Taree Presbyterian Hall, 76 Albert Street, which is on this Friday, the 3rd of July, 10 o'clock in the morning, with the guest speaker with deep brain stimulation. That's Kim. Now, we have book sales on, and it's at Laurieton United Services Club, LUSC, Seymour Street, Laurieton. It's on Saturday, there we go, it's Friday, it must be 4 to 12 July, 10 o'clock at 4 p.m. Here we go, 10 a.m. to 4 p.m., 10 a.m. to 4 p.m. from the 4th until the 12th of July. It's a book sale there from the Rotary Club. Books across all genres, fiction, non-fiction, children's books, more, games, puzzles, DVDs, accessibility day, night, quiet hours. Special opening days and times, Friday the 3rd of July at 10 a.m. to 4 p.m. Well, there we go. It's open then as well on the 3rd and the 4th, on Friday and Saturday right through to the 12th. For those with injuries, illness or disabilities, a chance to beat the crowd, enjoy viewing or purchase. Here we go. That's the special opening day. That's on Friday. That's for people with injury or illness or disabilities. They go in there. It's the quiet hours. So that's a special opening day. Now, the main opening day is Saturday on the 4th, which runs through on the 12th. I should have put that out a bit easier to read, but anyway, there you go. Now, don't forget, you can go and see the at the Foster Civic Centre, the Valerie Taylor Underwater Life Travelling Exhibition. I went and had a look at it. What do I say? Yeah, maybe I didn't see it all. I'm not too sure. But anyway, it was quite interesting from my point of view to have a quick look at the Valerie Taylor work display with her husband Ron, and it's there at the Foster Civic Centre. You just walk in there, and there it is. All right, that's it for the that closes us the last few days on the 23rd of July that runs to. There we go, and anyway. Interested to see maybe some listeners could give me a bell and tell me what you think of that. Okay, that's it for the Manning Notice Board. 10 minutes of the news coming up. C6 Steve with Bad Things.

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1: National Radio News.
2: Good morning, I'm Laura Devoy. The federal government says there is no evidence at this stage of bird flu spreading in Australia. There have been 4 confirmed cases, 3 in Western Australia and 1 in South Australia, all in migratory birds. Federal Cabinet Minister Murray Watt told the ABC while there's been no evidence of transmission to Australian wildlife, more cases are possible.
3: We do want people to avoid contact with sick or dead birds. We want them to record and report any sightings that they come across so that we can ensure that testing is done.
2: Labor has returned as the preferred political party, with support for One Nation declining and the coalition hitting a new historic low. The latest news poll conducted for the Australian newspaper has Labor up 3 points to 33% of the primary vote. One Nation dropped from 31% to 29%, while the coalition has slumped to 17%. Supporters of the Afghanistan embassy in Australia are continuing to call for it to remain open. As Shannon Kirkwood reports, it's scheduled to close this week.
4: A petition urging the government not to close the Afghanistan embassy remains open for signatures, despite tomorrow being the final day the embassy will be operational. Members of the Afghan community in Australia and other supporters say the embassy doesn't represent or recognise the Taliban as the legitimate representatives of the Afghan people and is operating independently. They say the embassy has kept its doors open since the Taliban took over in 2021 without governmental funding, and over that time has provided assistance with over 36,000 cases, as well as providing a platform for the voices of Afghan women and girls as their rights continue to be restricted. The Department of Foreign Affairs and Trade has not confirmed how the closure will be filled.
2: Former Australian of the Year Richard Scollier will be farewelled on Monday the 13th of July. A state funeral for Mr. Scollier, who died from brain cancer earlier this month, will be held at the Sydney Opera House. The Princess of Wales has completed the Three Peaks Challenge, that is, climbing the 3 highest mountains in the UK within 24 hours. The challenge raises money for the Royal Marsden Cancer Charity. Princess Catherine underwent cancer treatment at the hospital in 2024. In a video released by Kensington Palace, she said she wanted to give back.
5: I really wanted to use this opportunity as my way of contributing to all the wonderful work that's going on, and in particular to support the Royal Marsden Cancer Charity, an organisation very dear to me, but who do extraordinary work.
2: Turning to sport, Fremantle has extended its winning streak to 14 games with victory over the Gold Coast. The Dockers controlled the game from the start, the final score 11-14-80 to 3-11-29. In the other AFL match yesterday, North Melbourne defeated Essendon by 14 points. New South Wales coach Laurie Daly has made 6 changes to his team ahead of the State of Origin decider. Brian To'o, Katoni Staggs, Victor Radley, Dylan Lucas and Appy Korosau have been dropped. Jack Bostock, who was in the squad for Game 2, will make his debut, with Tolu Kola relegated to the bench. Bradman Best, Stephen Crichton, Liam Martin, Haumole Olakau'atu and Blake Brayley have been recalled. Queensland's team will be named shortly. And Canada is the first nation through to the round of 16 at the FIFA World Cup after a 1-0 win over South Africa this morning.
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12: Good morning. This is John taking through for the last hour of the breakfast program right here at 2 Bob FM 104.7 on the radio dial. Thanks for joining us here this morning. Those watching the time, it's 6 minutes past 8 o'clock. Let's have a look and see what's going on for this day, of course, of Monday the 29th of June. Partly cloudy, chance of morning fog. Medium chance of showers in the north, slight chance elsewhere. Light winds, daytime maximum temperatures between 15 and 20 degrees. Now for Tuesday, it looks like be partly cloudy, pretty much the same. We've got up and down the coast temperatures here of 20, 22 degrees, possible showers from Taree all the way up to Coffs Harbour. And on Thursday, showers easy, maybe a shower or two, sort of a bit mixed bag, but pretty much the same, 22, 23 degrees, and pretty much like it is today. But what did I say today was? Oh, that's right, it's going to be about 20 here today, 15 and 20. We're talking with Michael there at the Marine Rescue earlier this morning, and just a quick note of what's happening down there on the waters. Temperature was about 13 degrees. The bar was pretty good, so it's easy to go out. The barometer was 1,029 and slowly rising. There was a high tide came in this morning at 7:34, and so it's just really it's perfect to go do a bit of fishing. It's fairly flat, he reckoned. The seas was about a metre. The swell was 1.5. But he said it just looked pretty good conditions out there, and the winds were only about 4 knots, maybe getting up to about 15 to 20 knots later on this evening. And what else is there? And that's about it. And for those that are flying, 7/8 with your cloud cover. So just getting on to see if we can get in touch with Robbie Barwick.
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12: Good morning, listener. I've got Robbie Barwick on the phone here this morning from the Citizens Party. G'day, Robbie. How are you this morning?
15: I'm good, John.
12: Oh, that's great, Robbie. Well, thanks for joining us this morning. This is what I'd like to have a bit of a chat about this morning, if you don't mind, is these AI things that are being built everywhere.
15: Data centres.
12: These data centres. Have you done know much about them? Or what's? We were talking about Elon Musk before, and you know he's obviously getting involved. Have you heard how he's going to send his data centres up into space?
15: Well, that's an idea. There's two places that would probably be perfect for data centres.
12: Mm.
15: One is space and one is Antarctica, because you use a lot of energy just to keep them cool.
12: Mm.
15: Because they're quite energy intensive.
12: Mm.
15: So it's very cold in space, as you probably know. Mm. And of course cold in Antarctica. Look, this is getting out of control though. Now I'm often talking about China because I pay attention to how China's economy works and how successful it is. And China has mastered AI as well as the United States has. But it's put forward these rules for regulation that wants the whole world to start debating so this stuff doesn't get out of control, right?
12: Mm.
15: But what China has not allowed is a speculative bubble in AI. So in the period where America has invested like something like $700 billion in data centers,
12: mm.
15: China, which uses AI for a lot of things, it's got factories that are called dark factories that don't even have lights on it. They're so completely run by robots. You don't even need lights in the factories. Right,
12: mm, mm.
15: It's all using AI for practical purposes, not for videos to fool you into a scam. Right, they do not allow that kind of thing. And so they've invested $80 billion in the same time America's invested over $700 billion. Mm. And American investment's not slowing down. In fact, they want our Australian superannuation money to go over there and provide even more investment in American data centers.
12: Mm.
15: And at the same time, last year here in Australia, $300 billion Australian dollars was invested in AI data centers in Australia. $300 billion Australian dollars. That's more than in any one year at the height of the mining boom back in 2011.
12: Now, have these been built yet, or are they on the drawing board, or
15: what's... No, they're being built. They're being built everywhere, left, right, and centre.
12: Okay, but they've been built.
15: But there's a growing. There's in each location. You're often finding local resistance because it's not just the land they're taking, it's the power they're using. Mm. And so in Australia, they're saying, oh, they're going to all be AI, powered by renewables.
12: Mm.
15: Well, we know what a scam that can be, right? They don't actually have just... They, when they say that, they never mean, they'll have their own solar panels and that's what will power them. No, what they mean is they'll be plugged into the same grid as everybody else is, but they will claim as an accounting trick that they're paying the renewables rate or something, right? And then, of course, there's the water. The water for cooling...
12: That's a big one.
15: It's massive. It's absolutely massive. Remember, this is the same government that ridiculed nuclear power, John, including on the basis of the amount of... Oh, Australia's a dry continent. Where are we supposed to get the water from for cooling all these nuclear power stations?
12: Correct.
15: But when it's a shtick that they're on, right, that sort of thing never, ever matters. But my big concern, apart from all the specifics, is... in the West especially, every new wave of the internet has been accompanied by a bubble of speculation and overinvestment. And then it all comes crashing down. And there was a famous one back in 2001, one of those big American bankruptcies that accompanied, remember, they called it the dot-com bubble. Mm. Where they were floating all those companies, never made any money, they all just... You know, all the hype on the internet, right?
12: Yeah.
15: One of them was called Global Crossing, and I forget what it was, but how much it had done it. But it had rolled out enough fiber optic cable across America to go around the world, you know, so many times, right?
12: Mm-hmm.
15: It's all funded by investors, and it came crashing down. A big bankruptcy that rocked America at the time, and you see this with every wave of the internet, but in this case. If we are, I'm looking at this amount of investment in the West compared to a country that actually uses it for purely practical reasons like China, and China does the biggest of everything, and I'm thinking, well, why isn't it doing the biggest of AI? Is that a sense of how much we're overinvesting? And if it does come crashing down here, are we going to be left with all these big warehouses full of shelves and computers that nobody wants to use, right, that all have to be trashed? Just because, again, we got caught up in the mania of information technology, right, and lost our heads as we already do. And who are the investors that are going to lose all their money on this? And that's my big concern. And because there doesn't seem to be any willpower by governments to stop it. In fact, our government has explicitly said they're not going to regulate it.
12: Oh, they're really? Okay.
15: Well, you know why? They're not going to regulate it because the dynamic that's driving it here is all American companies and technology, and they never want to regulate them.
12: Mm.
15: We're sort of hitching our wagon to the Americans on everything nowadays.
12: Mm.
15: A lot of it has a sort of a military-civilian fusion application, right? So, that, you know, that, like we're supposedly reindustrializing Australia under AUKUS Pillar 2, but it's all bringing back manufacturing for weapons. Right, I want to bring back manufacturing, but the only way they want to justify it is, we've got to have a military application for these things, and the AI stuff comes under that as well.
12: Oh, okay.
15: And I think, yeah, it could all come crashing down, and then we'd be like, what a mess! How do we let this happen?
12: That's what could happen with renewable energy as well, with these huge projects that are on there, Robbie, because they have to be replaced. They're going to, they've got to be cleaned up. When they bust up, and who does the cleanups, number one, and 9 years, 10 years' time, they have to be replaced, and will the money be there to replace them again? Because the whole exercise has to be revamped So I doubt that very much. And every time there seems to be a problem and a lot of debt starts happening with these projects, the taxpayer ends up picking up the bill.
15: Yep. And there's another dimension to it as well. And it started coming in, I noticed, when we started doing a lot of privatisation in Australia 30 years ago.
12: Mm.
15: I first noticed it down here with Jeff Kennett. Because remember how we always used to do electricity? Governments just invested in it themselves.
12: Yeah, yeah.
15: Built the infrastructure, et cetera, right?
12: Yep.
15: So the government was responsible for everything, including accountable for everything. Once we went down this path of private infrastructure and private electricity infrastructure, the government would say to us, see, it's not costing us anything. The private investors are doing it. That's good for the taxpayer, right?
12: Mm.
15: But then the accountability stuff was undermined, because then when people would ask questions, they say, we can't answer that because that's commercial in confidence.
12: Mm.
15: We're in a deal. We have a deal with a commercial company, and we cannot tell you that we can't make that transparent because that would not be good for that commercial company. And so this has become a standard thing in Australia ever since, hiding deals that governments facilitate and are involved in under the title of commercial in confidence. And so much of this electricity infrastructure is hidden by that. There's the particular government incentive scheme that encourages private investment in renewables in Australia, which is called the capacity investment scheme. It's called.
12: Mm.
15: The government refuses to provide information about it because they say it's commercial in confidence. And when I saw Barnaby Joyce ask a question about this to Chris Bowen the last time Parliament sat, Chris Bowen got up and he said again, commercial in confidence. But then you know what he did? He quoted Barnaby himself from when he was a minister saying that commercial in confidence is perfectly legitimate. The government has to keep these things as secrets. And this is one of the problems for One Nation. If they're going to keep recruiting recycled major party politicians, they're going to come with baggage like Barnaby has.
12: Mm.
15: All right. And he's trying to get this information now, but he was part of the system that invented this least lie to hide it.
12: Mm.
15: And we end up not knowing anything about it, these deals. Right. And so now then you're right. Then the union looks like the ACTU is proposing a form of nationalization. Now, I support the idea of nationalization in principle because I am firmly of the view we should never privatize this. But I think I have a cleverer idea if I can toot my own trumpet there, John.
12: Yeah, go for it.
15: you don't have to. The government should not go and buy all these generators back, whether it's coal-fired, windmill farms, you know, solar arrays. All the government should do is get rid of the national electricity market and say, okay, everybody. And each state government should do it and say, okay, everybody. There's now one buyer. You sell to us. We will buy from you. You're not going to trade it on a market anymore and try and speculate on the highest price. We will buy from you. We will sell to the consumer. We will sell to the Australian people, just like we used to do, right? Whenever you used to have a state electricity commission, and if you moved house, you would call it up, give them your new address, get the power put on, etc. If you're a business, you would have some kind of arrangement done with the state electricity commission. We can get all this speculation out of the sector. The people that are just wanting to build renewables just so they can speculate on high electricity prices in Australia will run away because they're not going to get them, right? The government will set the price, and set the price at something the public can afford, and more importantly, industry can afford. Because that's the real crime that's happened in Australia. It's set the price, and set the price at something the public can afford, and more importantly, industry can afford. Because that's the real crime that's happened in Australia. It's not, well, it's... it,

0: And we've got to reverse that because we do need to bring back our industries again.
1: Yeah, well, they made it expensive, didn't they? But the other thing that government has done, it's guaranteed all these huge projects. It's guaranteed for losses. 95% of losses, the Australian government will pick up the tab. So they virtually owned it. It's just crazy.
0: So what's the benefit? Think about this. What's the benefit of having a privatised system if the government's still doing that?
1: You tell me.
0: I would have used these figures on your show in the past, but I recently went back a few years ago and reread the 1992 Productivity Commission report on Australia's electricity system. And the Productivity Commission was used to push neoliberal ideology a lot, and including privatisation. Anyway, 1992, they looked at the whole electricity system and they said, oh, this system's got problems. Now, this is before any privatisation, right? It was all state-owned across Australia. They said, yes, we've got the lowest electricity prices in the world, but we have overcapacity. We're producing too much power. That was one problem. We have overemployment. We're creating too many electricians, right? And electrical engineers. And the third problem was we have cross-subsidization. People in the cities are paying a cent a kilowatt hour more so that people in country areas where there is more power lines to get electricity to them pay a cent a kilowatt hour less. And that was the only three things they could criticize the system for. Who would not trade our whole system today for those problems back in 1992?
1: Crazy. Yeah. Robbie Barwick, thanks very much for coming on to have a yarn time. Good luck with the Australian People's Party.
0: Thank you, John.
1: My pleasure.
0: Keep you posted.
1: Good on you, mate. Thank you. That's Robbie Barwick from the Citizens Party, soon to be from the Australian People's Party.

Yeah, the time right now here at 2 Bob is 25 minutes past 8 o'clock. Just having a quick look at the Australian here, the business section here, having a quick look. AI bonanza doesn't add up for Queensland. This will be interesting. The Albanese government energy policy underpinning the $150 billion data centre pipeline faces renewed opposition from Queensland in a showdown set to complicate Federal Labor's vision for a renewable energy-powered investment boom. Industry Minister Tim Ayres first laid out expectations for data centres in March, with operators ordered to find new renewable energy supplies and pay grid expenses so costs are not passed on to consumers or business. The Queensland was the outlier by failing to approve the plan at the meeting of energy ministers in May. Well, Mr. Ayres expected the Christopher Foley government to fall into line at the end of the next ministers' forum in July. Queensland said it retained significant concerns. Queensland's continued commitment is to affordability and reliability as the foundation of our energy system, and that means we expect to see details on costs, benefits and risks before agreeing to any national proposal that impacts Queensland's energy system and Queenslanders' energy bills, said David Janetsky, the state treasurer and energy minister. Work was needed before imposing underdeveloped national proposals to advance other policy objectives, the minister added, as Canberra pushes to deliver 82% renewables in the electric system by 2030. Mr. Janetsky has privately raised questions with his state and federal counterparts over the price of energy needed for data centres to be economically viable in Australia, and wants to see advice from national regulators due later this year before proceeding with uncosted plan. Queensland also views the current proposal to impose specific requirements and costs on developers to invest in extra renewable generation and backup without considering alternative supply options such as gas as potentially setting up the scene for a costly underwriting scheme. You know, it's I'll tell you what, it's going to cost an arm and a leg, all this type of stuff. I was talking with, we had him on a couple of weeks ago, my mate Ollie from Canberra, and he was speaking about the AI data centres there, and he was saying that 20% of the area of the data centre is designated for turbines, gas turbines, to give them, make sure they've got this power going through them. They're just going to be hungry. They're going to be really hungry. In fact, we're going to have a look at a couple of other things that are going on, I suppose, and anyway, we'll just keep rock and rolling. It's 29 minutes past 8 o'clock right here on 2 Bob.

Just having a quick look at the Sydney Morning Herald here, and on the front page it talks about state debts to threaten the services, which is interesting. Every state and territory government, bar one, will have to start cutting key services because of the size of the interest bill on their debt, which is growing twice as fast as federal debt and is on track to surpass $1 trillion by the turn of the decade. The article continues on page 8 here, and it talks about, according to S&P, which tracks gross debt levels, the biggest increase since 2019 has been the overseen by the Tasmanian's coalition government. By 26-27 financial year, have climbed by 357%. It is expected to accelerate to 552% by 2030. Victoria's debt level is on track to soar 427%, almost $291 billion in 2030. Interest bill for which will swallow almost $12 billion, or 9.4% of its total outlays. In 2019, its gross debt was $55.2 billion. The interest bill was just $2.2 billion, or 3.2% of spending. And then it goes on, they're just climbing, like this debt business is going bananas. And has anybody ever asked the question, who owns the debt? Who are they indebted to? Anyway, it goes on and on. So we'll just see what happens. Then you've got the AI thing, which is happening, which of course is could be a double-edged sword. And they're not too sure about that at all. But anyway, great song coming up now, which reminds me of the debt. It's called The Lizard That Sings at Night.

Okay, the time's getting close to the end of the hour here. We've got Craig's ready to rock and roll. Got the news coming up on the hour. Thanks for joining us here this morning, and we'll catch you guys next Monday. I hope you have a great week coming up, and stay warm.

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1: National Radio News.
2: Good morning, I'm Laura Devoy. The federal government will introduce legislation aimed at tackling online gambling to Parliament this week. It comes 3 years after a report by the late Labor MP Peter Murphy recommended a phased-out ban of all forms of gambling advertisements. The Prime Minister outlined the legislation earlier this year. It includes a ban on online platforms, a cap on broadcast television between 6 a.m. and 8:30 p.m., and a ban on radio during school drop-off and pick-up times. Communications Minister Annika Wells told the ABC there are some minor changes to the legislation.
3: There are some revisions after the exposure draft and the consultation process, and I'll continue to work with stakeholders and parliamentarians on these reforms. It's, you know, in social policy, the pen is never down, but this is a big and meaningful reform package. I want to see it legislated as quickly as we can.
2: The Prime Ministers of Australia and Vanuatu are set to sign a landmark agreement today. Vanuatu pulled out of a planned signing ceremony last year. The Nakamol Agreement has reportedly been watered down since then. According to an unconfirmed document which was leaked yesterday, it will see Port Vila consult Canberra on proposed third-party engagement in Vanuatu's critical infrastructure. Tens of thousands of people are believed to still be missing in Venezuela following last Wednesday's devastating earthquakes. Authorities say at least 1,450 people were killed. Locals are becoming frustrated at rescue efforts. Some say there are dozens of buildings which have not been touched. But they're still hopeful of finding survivors after 33 people were found alive on Saturday. The World Health Organization says more than 1,300 deaths have been recorded since the heatwave enveloping the UK and Europe began. France and the UK hit record temperatures last week, with records broken in Germany, Poland and the Czech Republic over the weekend. A bio-inspired robotic bird is helping scientists understand how kestrels cope with turbulence. Scarlett Coppola has the story.
4: Researchers say the Nankeen Kestrel is one of nature's most stable flyers. A robotic replica designed to mimic its movements is helping scientists uncover how the bird stays steady in rough air. With atmospheric turbulence expected to worsen due to climate change, researchers say the findings could help improve the design of small drones, making them safer and more efficient. Researcher from the Royal Melbourne Institute of Technology, Matt Penn, says birds use subtle wing and body movements to remain stable in conditions that would typically ground small unmanned aircraft.
2: Turning to sport, in cricket, Australia remains undefeated at the Women's T20 World Cup after a 6-wicket win over India. India batted first and scored 170. Sophie Molyneux took 2 wickets. Australia reached the target with 1 over to spare. Elise Perry top scored with 56. Ash Gardner also posted an unbeaten half century. Australia is through to the semis while India is out of the tournament. Queensland will be bolstered by the return of Pat Carrigan, Jeremiah Nane and Corey Horsburgh for the State of Origin decider. Maroons coach Billy Slater has made 3 changes to his team. Lindsay Collins is out due to concussion, with Hillam Lukey and Kulikefu Finefuaki omitted from the 20-man squad. Meantime, in the NRL, the Newcastle Knights defeated the West Tigers 12-6 and the Canberra Raiders beat the St. George Illawarra Dragons 24-16.
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6: Well, good morning, Tariya. Good morning, Terry. You're on 104.7 The Park, Two Bob Community Volunteer Radio on AM Music with Craig in the chair here for you this morning. So, we're a bit up in the air here today. Okay, we'll get the weather out of the way, and I've got no new albums of the week, and I've got no future albums. It's up to my choice this morning, till we get some. So other than that, the forecast for Monday, the 29th of June 2026, it's got partly cloudy, a chance of morning fog and medium chance of showers in the north and a slight chance elsewhere with light winds. And as for the temperatures around the place, up out there at the coast at Foster, we've got possible showers and a maximum of 20. Further up the coast there at Port Macquarie, we've got a shower or two and a maximum of 20. And in our little township at Taree, we've got a partly cloudy day and maximum of 20. Outside the studio at the moment, we're sitting on 13.5. And as for the UV index here today, I've got none for you. So let's say she's still around the 3, so it's on the moderate side of this chart. Other than that, like I said, we've got no new albums of the week or feature albums, but I'll go ahead and select some when I put this first couple of tracks on. So rightio, the first track we're going to hear, it's off one of the albums from last week, albums of the week last week. It's First Sounds, First Nations Making Tracks. The track I'm going to give you is a track called Together Alone by a fellow called Capes and Calvin Bennett. Till you hear my voice again, which will be about 25 past when I come back and tell you what you've been listening to. And get into the roaster this morning. So, okay, enjoy. You're on 104.7 here in the weekend and hope your weekend was well. And like I said, those boats down the river, I didn't get a chance to see them because it's virtually impossible to get a park anywhere close to the place. Okay, till you hear my voice again, enjoy. You're on 104.7 at the park. First track, Together Alone.

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0: Well, okay, you're on 104.7 at the Park, 2 Bob Community Volunteer Radio. We just go over those tracks. Like I said, I'm replaying the albums of the week from last week. And that was a couple called Latano off an album called Love Without Hard Lines. And those tracks were, that last track was called The Last Time. Before that, we had Miss You Now. And prior to that, Would You Understand? And before that, we had this first Elds album. First Nations making tracks, and the tracks we heard off that was called Boldly Ahead, Seed of Shame, Boldly Ahead by a girl called Nidala, and before that we had Seed of Shame by Banda, and prior to that, Together Alone with Capes and Calvin Bennett, and that track was called Together Alone.
1: 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It's 2 Bob Raves.
0: We've still got nothing much to raise about, and I've got no new albums of the week, and I've got no feature albums, so all I can let you know, the wire's back today from 5 o'clock till 5.30. Well, it says 4 p.m, but I don't think that's right. I think it's usually on at 5 o'clock, so it's 5 to 5.30, and you'll have that be followed by driving home. So rightio, other than that, that's about all I can let you know on the raise. But coming up after me from 11 o'clock till 12, you've got Dirt Music Program. And then 12 till 2 is This and That with Matt. 2 till 3 is a Serbian hour, and 3 to 4 is a French hour. And 4 till 5, it is Spectrum of Sound with Saffron. And like I said, pretty sure 5 to 5.30, the wire is back on the air. And 5.30 through until 7 o'clock, you've got Driving Home with Fiona. 7 till 9, it is 2B Bopalula, and 9 till 11, we've got Lost and Found Sounds with Hamish. So that's about it, so we get back into the music. And I'm going to kick off with a track off another one of the albums of the week from last week there, Pond, with their album Terrestrials, I think, something like that anyway. First track I'm going to give you about is a track called Skywork. I'll come back to you around about 5:02, let you know what you've been listening to. Chuck's up on to take us up the news, and with the come back with the weather and the news. Oh no, come back with the weather, and I picked out a feature album for myself here this morning. That's a girl called Sal Kimber and The Rolling Wheel. The album's called Southern Light. So that's what I'll be giving you for your feature album here today. Rightio. Next track you're going to hear is from a band called Pond. It's called Skyworks. Enjoy. You're on 104.7 at the Park. That's 2 Bob Community Volunteer Radio.

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Turn the mic on. Well, okay, you're on 104.7 here at the Park at Taree, 2 Bob Community Volunteer Radio. We'll just go over those tracks. And I'll chuck something on to get us up the news. That one was actually out of the hot lot. That was Anna Weatherup, off an album called Delusional. And she did do a bit of a gig over there at the Bush Turkey Bookshop over there at Wingham there about a month ago, I think it was. And those couple of tracks off that album was Into the Unknown and Delusional, the title track of the album. And prior to that, there's another one of the albums, last week's albums, The Weak Pond, with their album Terrestrial. Now I'm starting to stutter. And the tracks we heard off that was Personal Health, The Fatal Shore, and Skyworks. And I'm going to give us another song off this Anna Weatherup album to take us up the news. And that track's called Warning. And outside the studio, we've actually jumped up from 13 to 15.3. Now, there you go. Rightio, I'll hit the buttons and I'll come back after the news with the weather and the feature album I picked out for this morning, Sal Kimber and the Rolling Wheel with an album called Southern Light. Till you hear my voice again, enjoy. You're on 104.7 here at the park. That's 2 Bob Community Volunteer Radio.

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1: Good morning, I'm Laura Devoy. The third round of public hearings in the Royal Commission into Anti-Semitism and Social Cohesion will get underway today. The focus this